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peace to the planet. I go by the name of Charlemagne the God, and there's no place like the Carolinas, Wilmington, Myrtle Beach, Wrightsville Beach, all home to the world's most dangerous morning show, The Breakfast Club, and Coast 97.3.

0: According to a survey, nearly 1 in 5 Americans admit that they judge people based on their first name before they ever meet them. So Karen, of course, is topping the list of people who are most likely to have a negative reaction when you hear their name. 42% say they don't feel like their first name really fits them. And 1 in 5 say that they would change it if they could.
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6: If I were to ask you what makes for a good night's sleep, you'd probably say a dark, quiet room, not too many things on your mind. But every night when you go to get some Z's, how often do you really think about the temperature in your bedroom? Temperature may be one of the most underappreciated factors in sleep. That's according to the Senior Vice President of Research and Scientific Affairs at the National Sleep Foundation. We often hear about lights and screens and stress, but even modest changes in temperature and airflow can influence both how quickly you fall asleep and how deeply you stay asleep. Most experts will recommend a room temperature of 60 to 67 degrees Fahrenheit. You might also experiment with your sheets and what you actually wear to bed. Play around a bit and see what improves your sleep. You might be delightfully surprised. I'm Dr. Sanjay Gupta, helping you live a better life.
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It's your boy Chubb Rock, man, treating you right. Just the two of us. You know the hits. It's only right that DJ Mike Lang dropped banger after banger right now on Coast 97.3.

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2: Staying active every day will go a long way towards helping you live a happy, healthy, and pain-free life. And there is perhaps no movement more fundamental than walking. It reinforces the alignment, stability, and coordinated muscle activation that supports how your body moves, whether you're doing strenuous exercise or simply going about your daily life. This is according to Dana Santis, a strength and conditioning specialist. Even though you walk every day, Dana does say you can make small adjustments to immediately improve your walking mechanics. So, keep your rib cage stacked over your pelvis. 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Allow your arms to swing naturally in coordination with your legs. 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I'm Dr. Sanjay Gupta, helping you live a better life.
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0: Jermaine Big B, and you think the summer's over? Not on the coast. We teamed up with Wawa to give you the ultimate summer concert bag. 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It's the Coast Summer Concert Bag.
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2: 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Certified strength and conditioning coach Dana Santis told us, recovery is about choosing the right kind of movement at the right time. 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I'm Dr. Sanjay Gupta, helping you live a better life.
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planet. I go by the name of Charlemagne the God, and there's no place like the Carolinas, Wilmington, Myrtle Beach, Wrightsville Beach, all home to the world's most dangerous morning show, The Breakfast Club, and Coast 97.3.

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1: Who you with?
0: On the couch with my favorite Santa. 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

0: What's up, it's your man Big Ben. Do you think the summer's over? Not on the coast. We teamed up with Wawa to give you the ultimate summer concert bag. 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
3: 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Certified strength and conditioning coach Dana Santis told us, recovery is about choosing the right kind of movement at the right time. 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I'm Dr. Sanjay Gupta, helping you live a better life.
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1: A better life with Dr. Sanjay Gupta.
2: They say consistency is key, but sometimes you just got to switch it up. A new study out of Harvard School of Public Health found that varying your exercise routine could add years to your life. What exercise someone did didn't matter much. What did matter was that all the exercises together worked all the muscle groups in their body. Now, an added benefit to changing things up is it can help you push through the plateau effect. That's when your body gets so efficient at doing something that you actually stop getting better at it. And we know from previous research that specializing in any one sport at a young age can make someone actually more prone to injury. And as experts we talk to point out, even elite athletes switch up things with their workouts, making sure to target strength, cardio, flexibility, balance, and doing that every single week. I'm Dr. Sanjay Gupta, helping you live a better life.
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Success feel better, independent. 9-11 at the Valley, Adeline it. 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

0: 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Success feel better, independent. 9-11 at the Valley, out of Lenny. 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

0: What's up, it's your man Big B, and you think the summer's over? Not on the coast. We teamed up with Wawa to give you the ultimate summer concert bag. 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
2: 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That's according to the Senior Vice President of Research and Scientific Affairs at the National Sleep Foundation. 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Most experts will recommend a room temperature of 60 to 67 degrees Fahrenheit. 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I'm Dr. Sanjay Gupta, helping you live a better life.
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1: JY, turn me up. Miami. That's for all my scammers and my kid money.

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1: Staying active every day will go a long way towards helping you live a happy, healthy, and pain-free life. And there is perhaps no movement more fundamental than walking. It reinforces the alignment, stability, and coordinated muscle activation that supports how your body moves, whether you're doing strenuous exercise or simply going about your daily life. This is according to Dana Santis, a strength and conditioning specialist. Even though you walk every day, Dana does say you can make small adjustments to immediately improve your walking mechanics. So, keep your rib cage stacked over your pelvis. Avoid leaning over or arching your lower back. Allow your arms to swing naturally in coordination with your legs. Keep your gaze forward, your jaw relaxed, and then just breathe in through your nose and out through your mouth. I'm Dr. Sanjay Gupta, helping you live a better life.
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let's get the party started. See you at the bar, you was hardly talking. That's when I knew that your heart was scarring. 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This ain't Gucci, this is Prada, darling. 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
1: Don't talk. Just listen. First of all, I have to be honest with you, baby. I lied when I told you I never want to see you again.

This is a severe thunderstorm warning for Duplin County, Jones County, and Onslow County, effective until 1:08 a.m.

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0: it is that time of the year where it's hot. 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And for all my people that work outside, we thank you for what you do. 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
2: Staying active every day will go a long way towards helping you live a happy, healthy, and pain-free life. And there is perhaps no movement more fundamental than walking. It reinforces the alignment, stability, and coordinated muscle activation that supports how your body moves, whether you're doing strenuous exercise or simply going about your daily life. This is according to Dana Santis, a strength and conditioning specialist. Even though you walk every day, Dana does say you can make small adjustments to immediately improve your walking mechanics. So, keep your rib cage stacked over your pelvis. Avoid leaning over or arching your lower back. Allow your arms to swing naturally in coordination with your legs. Keep your gaze forward, your jaw relaxed, and then just breathe in through your nose and out through your mouth. I'm Dr. Sanjay Gupta, helping you live a better life.
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This is a severe thunderstorm warning for Carteret County, Jones County, and Onslow County, effective until 1:33 a.m.

to Michael. Oh, hey, how you doing? I feel kind of silly doing this, but this is the waitress from the coffee house on 39th and Lenox. You know, the one with the braids? Yeah. Well, I see you on Wednesdays all the time. You come in every Wednesday on your lunch break, I think.

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8: There are lots of things you can measure to get an idea of how healthy you are at any given moment. Temperature, heart rate, blood pressure, just to name a few. But how about how healthy you will be and how long you're likely to live? According to a new study out of the University at Buffalo, two simple strength tests are pretty accurate at predicting longevity in older women. One is hand grip strength, and the other is how quickly people can stand up from a seated position without using their arms. By the way, I remember interviewing former President Jimmy Carter when he was quite old and being really impressed how he just popped out of the chair without using his arms. Not a lot of older people can actually do that. But I think the message here is that maintaining strength as you age is going to help you perform everyday activities, but also help you avoid injury and stay independent. I'm Dr. Sanjay Gupta, helping you live a better life.
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4: Staying active every day will go a long way towards helping you live a happy, healthy, and pain-free life. And there is perhaps no movement more fundamental than walking. It reinforces the alignment, stability, and coordinated muscle activation that supports how your body moves, whether you're doing strenuous exercise or simply going about your daily life. This is according to Dana Santis, a strength and conditioning specialist. Even though you walk every day, Dana does say you can make small adjustments to immediately improve your walking mechanics. So, keep your rib cage stacked over your pelvis. Avoid leaning over or arching your lower back. Allow your arms to swing naturally in coordination with your legs. Keep your gaze forward, your jaw relaxed, and then just breathe in through your nose and out through your mouth. I'm Dr. Sanjay Gupta, helping you live a better life.
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1: She ain't even all that. Like, ain't even like that. 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
2: 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I'm Dr. Sanjay Gupta, helping you live a better life.

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2: 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Temperature may be one of the most underappreciated factors in sleep. That's according to the Senior Vice President of Research and Scientific Affairs at the National Sleep Foundation. We often hear about lights and screens and stress, but even modest changes in temperature and airflow can influence both how quickly you fall asleep and how deeply you stay asleep. Most experts will recommend a room temperature of 60 to 67 degrees Fahrenheit. You might also experiment with your sheets and what you actually wear to bed. Play around a bit and see what improves your sleep. You might be delightfully surprised. I'm Dr. Sanjay Gupta, helping you live a better life.
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This is a severe thunderstorm warning for Carteret County and Onslow County, effective until 3:29 a.m.

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3: 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I need her mind.

Never chase bread, chase the vision. 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No cap, God am a witness. 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Somebody tell them people Mr. Hem is here. Whoa, whoa, whoa, whoa, whoa. Mr. Hem.

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Success feel better, independent. 9-11 at the Valley, Adel in it. Big Master P vibe, no limit. Ballin' hard on another hemisphere. Somebody tell them people Mr. Hem is here.

0: put me any place on the map, cause I'm him. 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Somebody tell them people Mr. Hem is here.
1: Whoa, whoa, whoa, whoa, whoa, whoa.
0: Mr. Hem is here.
1: Whoa, whoa, whoa, whoa, whoa, whoa.
0: Mr. Hem.
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1: A better life with Dr. Sanjay Gupta.
2: Staying active every day will go a long way towards helping you live a happy, healthy, and pain-free life. And there is perhaps no movement more fundamental than walking. It reinforces the alignment, stability, and coordinated muscle activation that supports how your body moves, whether you're doing strenuous exercise or simply going about your daily life. This is according to Dana Santis, a strength and conditioning specialist. Even though you walk every day, Dana does say you can make small adjustments to immediately improve your walking mechanics. So, keep your rib cage stacked over your pelvis. Avoid leaning over or arching your lower back. Allow your arms to swing naturally in coordination with your legs. Keep your gaze forward, your jaw relaxed, and then just breathe in through your nose and out through your mouth. I'm Dr. Sanjay Gupta, helping you live a better life.

Real over everything, unenforced. 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
2: There's people.

0: According to a survey, nearly 1 in 5 Americans admit that they judge people based on their first name before they ever meet them. So Karen, of course, is topping the list of people who are most likely to have a negative reaction when you hear their name. 42% say they don't feel like their first name really fits them. And 1 in 5 say that they would change it if they could.
1: I look just like a Jessica, act like a Jessica, always going to be a Jessica. What about you, Mimi?
0: But you also know that Jessica is the new Karen, right? Didn't we talk about this story?
1: Oh, wow. No.
2: I believe that.
1: Yeah.
2: Oh, wow. We all saw you put your scarf on and go live.
1: Sure,
2: that's actually worse than a Karen.
1: And me, yeah, please, whatever. You know, that's a Moesha. That's not a Karen, whatever.
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5: If I were to ask you what makes for a good night's sleep, you'd probably say a dark, quiet room, not too many things on your mind. But every night when you go to get some Z's, how often do you really think about the temperature in your bedroom? Temperature may be one of the most underappreciated factors in sleep. That's according to the Senior Vice President of Research and Scientific Affairs at the National Sleep Foundation. We often hear about lights and screens and stress, but even modest changes in temperature and airflow can influence both how quickly you fall asleep and how deeply you stay asleep. Most experts will recommend a room temperature of 60 to 67 degrees Fahrenheit. You might also experiment with your sheets and what you actually wear to bed. Play around a bit and see what improves your sleep. You might be delightfully surprised. I'm Dr. Sanjay Gupta, helping you live a better life.
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2: If I were to ask you what makes for a good night's sleep, you'd probably say a dark, quiet room, not too many things on your mind. But every night when you go to get some Z's, how often do you really think about the temperature in your bedroom? Temperature may be one of the most underappreciated factors in sleep. That's according to the Senior Vice President of Research and Scientific Affairs at the National Sleep Foundation. We often hear about lights and screens and stress, but even modest changes in temperature and airflow can influence both how quickly you fall asleep and how deeply you stay asleep. Most experts will recommend a room temperature of 60 to 67 degrees Fahrenheit. You might also experiment with your sheets and what you actually wear to bed. Play around a bit and see what improves your sleep. You might be delightfully surprised. I'm Dr. Sanjay Gupta, helping you live a better life.
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2: I don't know about you, but my social media feeds are flooded with lotions and potions and gadgets, all promising to unlock different components of longevity. But if you log off, take a step back from all the hype, you'll find that the actual keys to a longer, healthier life are hiding in plain sight. There are four of them. Number one, nutrition. The Mediterranean diet really is the gold standard. Number two, exercise. You should be getting 150 minutes of moderate intensity exercise or 75 minutes of vigorous intensity exercise every week, plus strength training and stretching. Number three, sleep. Sleep is when your body and your brain repair themselves. You should be getting 7 to 9 hours a night. And finally, number four, often gets forgotten, socialization. It's not a bonus. It's a necessity for a healthy life, finding a sense of community, purpose, and belonging. I'm Dr. Sanjay Gupta, helping you live a better life.
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4: How often do you stop to wonder whether you should share something that's revealing, maybe even embarrassing, with a partner, a friend, or even your boss? In her new book called Revealing, The Underrated Power of Oversharing, behavioral scientist Leslie John says doing just that can help you deepen relationships that are vital to your life. We need people to trust us in order to get things like love, friendship, and career success. That's what she told us. When you make yourself vulnerable by revealing something sensitive, it does make other people trust you. In turn, when you ask someone to reveal something about themselves, showing that interest will generally lead someone to like you more. Why? Because people like to be asked about themselves, she says. It also signals that they are discriminating and choosy, but in a good way. I'm Dr. Sanjay Gupta, helping you live a better life.
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1: 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Somebody tell them people Mr. Hem is here. 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

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Big Master P vibe, no limit. Falling hard on another hemisphere. Somebody tell them people Mr. Hem is here. Whoa, whoa, whoa, whoa, whoa. 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

0: you could put me any place on the map, cause I'm him. Never chase bread, chase the vision. 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Ballin' hard on another hemisphere. Somebody tell them people Mr. Hem is here.
1: Whoa, whoa, whoa, whoa, whoa, whoa.
0: Mr. Hem is here.
1: Whoa, whoa, whoa, whoa, whoa, whoa.
0: Mr. Hem.
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0: Hilarious DJ Envy, just hilarious. Charlamagne Tha God. We are the Breakfast Club. Lon La Rose is here as well. We got a special guest in the building.
1: Yes, indeed.
0: We have David Porter. He has a new book, The Soul Man. Life of a songwriter, David Porter.
1: The legend.
0: How are you feeling, brother?
2: I feel amazing being with such amazing people.
3: You look amazing, too.
0: Look at me. Yeah, that jacket's fly, brother.
3: Yes.
1: You got to talk about David Porter, man. David Porter was inducted into the Songwriters Hall of Fame back in 2005.
0: Yep.
1: He's got a catalog that has exceeded over 400 million units in sales.
0: Mm-hmm.
1: Rolling Stone listed you as one of the 100 greatest songwriters of all time.
3: Jeez. What?
1: Tell me some of the songs you done wrote, David Porter.
2: Well, actually, let me first give a shout-out to my dear partner, who's no longer with us, Isaac Hayes.
1: That's right.
2: We were fortunate enough to write some great songs independent of me. I have some with me, but Soul Man, mm-hmm. Hold On, I'm Coming.
0: Mm-hmm.
2: You Don't Know Like I Know. Mm-hmm. Your Real Good Thing is About to End, Lou Rawls.
3: Mm-hmm.
2: The Emotion, So I Can Love You, Best Part of a Love Affair. Johnny Taylor, I Had a Dream, Little Bluebird. Albert King, Personal Manager. It's just been Otis Redding, Trick. Some amazing writing with Otis as well. Sang on a record with him as well. That's me singing harmony.
1: I feel like so many of them songs you name, them songs you hear on all the commercials, you know what I'm saying? Them songs you hear whenever you're just walking into like retail stores. Man, let me hold something.
0: Yeah, let me hold a dollar,
3: yeah,
0: man.
3: Yeah.
0: Those are real stones on that jacket, bro. Those are some real dollars on that jacket.
2: Look, you guys are a great reflection of what this country is in today's world, and I feel so honored to be in your presence. Mm. And that's no hype, that's fact.
1: Mm-hmm. How come Stax Records doesn't get the kind of, I guess, reverence or recognition that like a Motown did?
2: Well, you know, Motown set the template for convincing America to look at us a little bit different.
1: Stax
2: set the template for making people understand the individuality of the black presentation was something that was so magnetic that it could find an emotional connect with people all over the world who didn't actually like you. So we took our church humbleness to create the foundation of that, and we found a way to incorporate that in the musicality of what we were doing. And we took the fact that we put underground message in the writing of the songs. Every one of the songs that we wrote had an underground message to it. That, of course, we only thought it would be played on black radio. So inside of the underground messaging, we had a surface message that make people and have fun, you know, and that we had no idea that it would resonate or engage people on the other side of the table to have appreciation for it. And when it started that, it took on a life of its own. But it started with us recognizing the individuality of us as a people and then understand that we don't need to run from that. We need to run to that.
0: Mm-hmm.
2: And that's what we were doing at Stax. And so it's kind of hard to come to the realization that we some bad us.
1: Yeah.
2: We the stuff, and so it's a little bit difficult to give that homage and that adulation just right out. The truth of that resonates all. We have songs that are played all over the world every day.
3: Mm-hmm.
2: We have the current merchants that's done it all over the world every day. So that speaks to that.
3: What was it like revisiting your history? A lot of it, right? Like, were there memories that in writing this book that brought up that you didn't even think about for a long time?
2: Yes, it's really odd. I consider myself a kind of cat that can hold it together. But during the course of 3 years of putting this together, I cried some, I hurt some, I rejoiced some. But I didn't get caught up in the rejoicing part of it because I had to deal with the next step of challenges in the course of the life that I've lived.
3: Mm.
2: And so it was... But I feel it was worth it because I was able to be in instances as real as I could possibly be.
3: Yeah.
1: You talked about how you had to, I guess, hide the messages in the music, right?
2: Yeah.
1: Was that for survival? Because during the Civil Rights Movement?
2: The way you consider it was 1940. I was born in 1941. My buddy Maurice White was born the next month. That's why we're the best of friends, as I talk about in the book. The abilities to think that we would have music that would resonate in a meaningful way with everybody was not a real thought process. There was no technology like it is today.
0: Mm-hmm.
2: So we were of the opinion that Isaac and I were that it was only going to be played on black radio. And with that in mind, we wanted to be sure that we were doing something constructive in a meaningful way for people that looked like us. Motown was doing their thing and it was resonating every kind of way imaginable. But we just felt our audience, because we were taking it all the way to the flow.
3: Mm.
2: All the way on the reel, all the way in the church kind of vibe. We felt that was going to be our audience. And we wanted to have a concept that would be sure that we were magnifying some of this positive spirits that they would need. But we also were understanding that it was a music kind of thing that we were hopeful one day the records would be played. So on the top surface of that, we want to have the fun aspect. But when you dig into what's being said in it, mm-hmm. and what's being, music as a language in itself, what's being created through the emotional connectivity of music, the church is all through all of that. And that was Stax Records.
1: Stax was one of the best examples of like black and white people creating together, right? During like segregation. Why do you think that environment worked?
2: Because the white people that were working with us trusted our instincts for the path that they needed to go to be exceptional in what they were doing, but also be beneficial to what we were doing. Mm-hmm. So they were able, Steve Kropp and Doug Dunn were able to work in a unified way. If you produced the record, if Isaac Hayes and David Porter produced the record, or if Don Davis or whoever, Homer Banks, and whoever produced the record, they followed the lead of that talent developing their concept for that artist. And if an artist worked on a record, they develop and magnify the individuality of them, and then you gravitated to that path for them. So these guys were able to adapt to that kind of environment in a meaningful way, and it worked quite well for them. But it was, you know, like four-piece rhythm. You had to find an individuality on every rhythm. And A-flat's A-flat, regardless how many times you play it. So what do? So you have to find some way to create the distinctness for that. And the gift that you guys have, the gift that we have as individuals can magnify a personality that benefits us in meaningful ways. So what Isaac and I did, they were able to follow the path. What Johnny Taylor, whoever was working on, they were able to follow the path. And that's just a learning experience that we've used to perfect what we were doing, but also serve as a template for others to follow years later.
1: Well, what can America learn from that?
2: Charmaine, you are doing such an amazing job on the platform that you have to talk about things that are needed in these times. And America can learn to listen to more people like you who are given a platform to say things constructive as you have fun with it. You're not crazy. You know how to do, but you also know how to give them the 411. Mm-hmm. And so America can learn to pay more attention to people that may have a different perspective than them, that may have gone through more to get that perspective than them, that may have something meaningful to say to them.
0: When did the shift happen, right? When the shift happened for putting a lot of meaningful things in music, where people were learning, understanding, coming together. When did the shift happen? When did you see that shift starting to change?
2: Well, it was starting all across America at the time that we were coming up. You go back to the 60s, and we had already started learning about how to have pride and dignity about who we were. I give WDIA a shout out for that, because we started learning the power of individuality, and we all had it. Before that, we were not given that. But the examples of those who came before us set the template for us to understand there had to be another path. And so we just started developing that path around that time. It was starting in Chicago, and Curtis and those cats were doing it. It was starting all over the country. And then the unified concentration of that, without all the bells and whistles of today's world, came because people began to understand, do you want to keep living like this? Or do you want to make a difference? So I say it started during our period. It started in the 50s and the 60s became magnified. And by the time Isaac and I started hitting, we were conscious that we could play a role in that subtly as well. Curtis was doing it. Curtis Mayfield was doing it in Chicago on the floor. And so our period, I don't want to say that we were the stuff, but I tend to think our period started a level of understanding of what the potential of us could be. And we started learning to use the tools that we had to do that in the most meaningful way we could. And ours was music, but there were others. I mean, we don't have to go down the list. I mean, you go to Dr. King and all. Everybody was developing that during that period of time. But it happened with the suffering and the steps that had gone from people before us.
0: All right, we got more with David Porter when we come back. His new book, The Soul Man, Life of Songwriter David Porter. Let's get into his song and some of the things he sampled. It's The Breakfast Club. Good morning.

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7: They say consistency is key, but sometimes you just got to switch it up. A new study out of Harvard School of Public Health found that varying your exercise routine could add years to your life. What exercise someone did didn't matter much. What did matter was that all the exercises together worked all the muscle groups in their body. Now, an added benefit to changing things up is it can help you push through the plateau effect. That's when your body gets so efficient at doing something that you actually stop getting better at it. And we know from previous research that specializing in any one sport at a young age can make someone actually more prone to injury. And as experts we talk to point out, even elite athletes switch up things with their workouts, making sure to target strength, cardio, flexibility, balance, and doing that every single week. I'm Dr. Sanjay Gupta, helping you live a better life.
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0: DJ Hilary, Charlamagne Tha Guy. We are The Breakfast Club. We're still kicking it with David Porter. His new book, The Soul Man, Life of Songwriter David Porter, is out right now. Charlamagne?
1: At 85, right? You look good, my brother. 85.
2: Yes.
1: At 85, I'm sure you've seen a lot of your friends, a lot of your peers transition. How does that make you deal with your own mortality?
3: It makes me feel like I need to be sure that I'm doing more for however much time I do have. Mm-hmm. So I got up this morning and did my stretches and did my little exercise inside of that room because I didn't get a chance to go to the gym so I could be sure that I was on point for you, because I know Michael Jackson made a record about you. Y'all bad. And, each individually would bring it. Every question, Lauren or Jess or you guys, that I know it's going to be on point, and it's going to be digging for something deeper, and I got to be ready for that. And so that's really what it means to me to have the gift of life that I have at this point, to try to magnify whatever quality in me that's exceptional.
1: You know, it also pains me when I hear so many stories about, you know, people that came before us, and you know how a lot of them were addicted to drugs and alcohol, and it just makes me wonder what would the game have been different if people had more access to mental health resources back then? Because it felt like they was all just trying to escape something.
3: Yeah. I saw those examples that made me be so fearful. I said it just a few minutes ago about 5 toilets. I was so scared, I don't hate to say this, of having to live with an outdoor toilet for life, that I had to be sure that whatever it would take for me to get to beyond that, I would look for ways to do that. And one of the ways to do that was be sure I didn't do something that could help hurt me along the path of getting there. And if people would think about, what is the worst thing that you've gone through? Do you want to double up on that? And then if you don't want to double up on that, will this possibly aid you to doing that? Maybe you think twice about doing it. Because some people do some things, and I'm going to just have some fun. Let's just throw down. Yeah. Throw down means that you need to look at you don't need to look at the word throw. You need to look at the word down. You understand what that can mean? No, I just chose not to take that path.
1: If you could spend one more day in the Stack studio with everybody back together, right? What's the first conversation you'd want to have?
3: Wow. If I could spend one more day after what had happened,
1: yeah.
3: Don't give up. They're going to try to knock you all the way to the floor. Don't give up. Al Bell, you were a great asset, not just to Stax Records, but to America. Don't let them take that from you. You know, Jim Stewart just come up with a great idea to start a record company. You open the door for a lot of people to become totally expressive in what they've done. Know that it was appreciated. You know, Rufus Thomas, you know, you sang Cost I Love You. That was a benchmark for somebody looking a little bit closer at a company that was so much different than Cost I Love You. You are respected. I would go down the list, Rance Allen, one of the greatest voices who ever sang a song, and let him know that what he did through his voice was more than just the church getting healed from it. It was other people on the street. I was just...
1: What about the Isaac?
3: And then Isaac was my life. I was his life. The unity and the bond that we formed together that created a creative path for two young cats that never imagined him having one was something unbelievable. And I'd say that what he always wanted to do was to find an artful way to do what voices like his were not thought of being able to do. And because we created a path of concept to do what we did through the way we created, he saw another path to do what he wanted to do with his artistry. And that was take songs that were recorded by others, take his tone and his concept to magnify where he was vocally, and make it be one of the most powerful contributions to American music that ever was. He should be totally applauded for it. He knows that I love him. He knew it from day one until he left here. And I would just say, boy, didn't see this coming, did you, Sack? Because we called each other Hobersack and Robersack. You didn't see this coming, did you, Sack? I'm sure he would say no. But I would go through the room of all of that.
0: Wow. Soul Man, ladies and gentlemen.
1: David Porter.
0: Book is out right now. Life of a Songwriter, David Porter. We appreciate you for joining us. And
2: yes.
0: One last question. Bruce Springsteen.
3: Yes.
0: Had a note for you. What was your relationship with Bruce Springsteen?
3: Well, Bruce was a huge fan of the songs that Isaac and I wrote. And he voiced that. Not only did he voice that, he recorded that. He sang it on TV shows. Mm-hmm. He was a big supporter of Sam Moore. And then when we got together, he made me totally aware of that. And he told me how much admiration. And so when I asked if he would give a quote to the book, he says yes. And it was not a thing about talk to this person, talk to that person. He says yes. Keith Richards, the same thing. He says yes. Steve Jordan, one of the most amazing trauma producers, cast New York guy, right? on the floor. He helped me with my nonprofit, Steve did.
2: Wow.
3: So, yeah, no, some great, great folk have voiced support. And certainly for my nonprofit, all these videos that I have, Eric Benet's and Lettuce's and all these great talents that we're trying to give back to the communities that have aspirations to do music. So I have a lot of people to thank. If I could start going down the list.
0: Thank you so much.
1: I do have one more question.
0: Yes, sir.
1: Just for this era, because I don't know if they actually understand what does having soul actually mean in 2026. So that's what I want to ask you. What does having soul actually mean in 2023? Is it a sound? Is it a spirit? Is it a way of living?
3: Soul actually means not being afraid to show the vulnerability that lives inside of each and every one of us and do it in a pure way. It doesn't disconnect your manhood or your womanhood. It just only magnifies the qualities of you that lets people know that you can understand the bullshit that they may come up with when they come up with it. And you can also understand the glory or the beauty that they come up with. And that's what soul is a thing that can connect both ways. You can give it, you can see it, and people can bring it back to you. Mm. And that's what I would, it's longer than that, but that's what I would say. You guys got a show with a time limit, so I won't go to preaching on what soul, but I can.
1: They need to hear it.
4: You should remain so positive after everything you've been through.
3: You have never met, and I'm saying this really in a confident way because I control the space I stand on, and that's all I know I totally control. You have never met a person more positive about being black than me. Because everything I am, could be, and want to be lives in the power of that. Mm. I don't think that anybody else in any other ethnic group that was David Porter could be this.
4: Mm-hmm.
3: And I think it is because of the fact that I come from the timber that I came from that gives that to me. And so that's... Y'all ain't gonna get me emotional here. Come on.
0: David Porter, ladies and gentlemen, thank you so much for joining us.
1: We appreciate you. Soul, man.
0: That's right. It's the Breakfast Club. Good morning.
4: Yeah.

0: I like this show. I like this show.
1: For people that watch you on TV, on their phones, on the internet, being here next to all of you guys, it's really big.
2: It's better than yours. This year better go home.
3: DJ Envy, Jess Hilarious, and Charlamagne Tha God.
4: You guys, I got voices of the morning.
1: Yeah, shout out to the Breakfast Club.
5: Live

0: say?
1: Yo, yo, yo, yo, yo, yo, yo, yo, yo, yo, yo, yo, yo, yo, yo, yo, yo, yo, yo, yo, yo, yo, yo, yo, yo, yo, yo, yo, yo, yo, yo, yo,
2: Jess Hilarious.
3: Wake that ass up.
2: Charlamagne Tha God.
1: Peace to the planet. Guess what day it is? Guess what day it is?
4: Hump day.
1: How y'all feel out there? I feel blessed, black, and highly favored. Happy to be here. Another day to serve our beautiful listeners. Good morning.
2: Good morning. How you feeling?
3: I feel good.
2: You feel good?
3: Yep. Washed my butt real good last night. Got up in there.
1: I'm going to tell you something. No, that man. Was a crazy conversation. I don't know why you said last night, because you should have did it again this morning.
3: No, but last night's good.
1: It's crazy that we had that conversation, because it really had me thinking and really paying attention.
3: What?
1: Because when the guys was calling up yesterday saying how they bend over and have to cock their leg up, I don't have to do all that.
2: Nah, you don't have to do that.
3: I know you was saying, yo.
2: You got to bend over them.
1: Yeah,
3: no, not that. Bend over, but you know what I mean? You don't have to, you don't have any ass, so you don't have to bend over. But I was telling Charlotte stuff about the size.
2: Oh, okay.
3: And you know what I mean? Sometimes you got to spread them. Sometimes you got to stand on your tippy toes. Sometimes
1: thick,
3: you
1: got to
3: put, yeah, you thick, but you also got a muscly ass. Like, you know what I mean? It's not it's not loose.
2: This
3: like,
2: is a human resource conversation.
3: Your glutes are tight.
1: That's true.
2: Do I have no ass?
3: No, you don't have a butt.
2: No, I'm going to human resources today. I feel
3: flat.
2: Insulted. Yeah, no, but you know, thank God my wife taught me how to wipe my ass.
3: Yes.
2: She has washed my ass. I seen that.
3: You have an article out here.
2: I have an article
3: about
2: my wife. She
1: Complex.
2: Complex. Super
1: Complex magazine. Complex magazine. The headline said this headline was hilarious. It said,
3: "Hey yo,
1: DJ Envy says his wife had to show him how to wash his butt properly in the shower." Crazy.
2: That didn't happen like that, but God, shoot, salute.
3: The headline is hilarious, though, because it has you sitting like you actually are doing a TED Talk.
2: Yes.
3: It has you on a stage. Yes. I thought that was...
1: But that was at the Black Effect Podcast Festival.
2: Yes, it was.
3: I know, but but it just seemed like...
2: Well, they're horrible with their lists.
3: TED Talk
2: they're
3: about
2: horrible with their captions. It is.
1: And you don't shower in the morning?
3: No, I get up too early to do that. I shower at night around like 9, 10 o'clock. I get up.
1: So do I, but I still shower in the morning.
3: Okay, that's nice for you.
1: I sweat sometimes when I sleep.
2: I sweat every night. So
1: but
2: yeah.
1: I can't wake up without a shower. Like once I wake up, I got to take a shower just to get alert.
3: That's amazing for y'all. Yeah, I don't sweat in my sleep. I don't know what the hell y'all be doing.
1: That says a lot that you've been putting on deodorant, you know, every day.
3: Not every day. For like 2-3 times last week.
1: Tell them why.
3: Because I forgot to put on deodorant like earlier, like last week or whatever, and I went to hug my husband after, and Chris was like, "Damn, what you did?" I was like, "What you mean what I did?"
2: You put deodorant on that?
3: He was like, "You're a little musty." I was like, "Damn."
2: You put deodorant on the musty?
3: I forgot. No. I forgot to put, you know how you forget to put on deodorant and throughout the day, you start smelling, and you're like, ooh. But I didn't realize it, but my husband told me. So
1: it's
3: I was
1: just
3: like,
1: a stink-ass show. Envy don't wash his ass. Just be musty.
3: Shut up. No, I don't be musty.
1: This is crazy. What, man? Start the show with Boosie Wipe Me Down. Y'all just need.
2: All right.
3: Now,
2: salute to Rashard Robinson for joining us. He has a new book called From Presence to Power.
1: Yes.
2: How to Take on the Fights That Matter. And Win is out right now.
1: I know we recommend a lot of books up here because, you know, I do a lot of reading. But this is an amazing book because a lot of y'all think that y'all got power, but you don't.
2: That's
1: what I mean? Especially you folks on social media who just be making a whole lot of noise. And that's what this book it's essentially about, you know, from presence to power. Right. Because we mistake presence for power.
2: Mm-hmm.
1: But how to take on the fights that matter and win. We'll be talking to Rashard Robinson next hour.
2: All right. And get it off your chest. 800-585-1051. Let's start the show with some Boosie.
1: Please.
2: The Breakfast Club.

0: Morning, everybody. It's DJ Envy, Just Hilarious, Charlamagne the Guy. We are the Breakfast Club. Let's get in some front page news. What's up, Mimi?
1: Good morning, Envy, Charlamagne, Jess. How you doing, girl?
2: Good, girl.
3: Peace to Misha.
1: Anyway, okay. So we start this morning with growing questions about Senator Mitch McConnell as a key election deadline quickly approaches. So McConnell has not been seen in public or cast a vote in the Senate in more than 6 weeks, about 44 days. We talked about this before, after being hospitalized following what his office described as a fall. Well, now Kentucky Governor Andy Beshear is giving the longtime senator an ultimatum. Prove you are still able to serve or resign. Let's listen to the governor.
4: You know, it's been 6 weeks, and we've had two formal statements and two pictures. 6 weeks away from work. That's a pretty significant thing. And so I don't think it's a lot just to say, if you're communicating with your staff, communicate with the public. And I'm not trying to pile on with all this stuff that's out there. All I'm trying to do is ask the bare minimum. And it raises the concern that he might not be able to meet the bare minimum. And if that's true, then yes, Kentucky would need a resignation and would ultimately need a replacement. All we're asking is just a little bit of proof.
0: Are they saying those pictures are fake? Because I've seen a couple. I've seen like a picture or two where he was sitting there with his wife.
1: Yeah, they're not saying that they're fake, but inquiring.

0: Well,
1: you know, it's incredible how Mitch McConnell can hide behind the news, right? Because this administration floods the zone so much that it makes us forget Mitch McConnell might be dead. But in this country, proof of life of a sitting senator should be the bare minimum. Is he in a hospital, Mimi?
2: He was in a sort of something like a rehabilitation center. They're not calling it a hospital.
1: They don't have a responsibility to let people know whether or not a sitting senator is alive or not. So why aren't people asking that rehabilitation center questions?
0: It's not only that, he's in a hospital bed, right? And we've all had family members ourselves have been in a hospital bed. Have you ever been in a hospital bed fully clothed?
3: No.
0: Because he has jeans on in the hospital bed. He has his shirt buttoned up to his neck in a hospital bed. That's what makes me feel like the photo is a little off, right? Because he would be in a gown, you know, just my opinion.
2: Yeah, there are so many questions. So many questions. And it shouldn't be. And as the governor, he made a point. He said, listen, who can show up? Who cannot show up for 6 weeks, you know, to work and not have to give an excuse as to where they are, what doing, what, you know, they're not coming back? Who can do that? So.
1: And there's so many people that got to be involved in this cover up. And it's clearly a cover up because if, you know, he was in good health or even alive, it would be nothing to show us that. Transparency is really always the answer. You know, something else I want to ask you, Mimi, because this is very interesting. What's this about health insurance keeps millions trapped in their jobs?
2: Yeah, so, you know, health insurance is keeping millions of Americans stuck in a job that they want to leave. So a new Gallup study found that 1 in 4 workers who get health insurance through their employer say they're staying because they're afraid to lose coverage. So that's about 23 million people. The reason is simple. Health insurance is expensive, right? The average family now pays about $27,000 a year. And workers still pay a lot of that out of their own pocket. And so the study found that the problem is even worse for people who have chronic health conditions, medical debt, and they just say that they can't afford to leave because they need their health insurance.
0: Yeah, no, I see that. I mean, you think about it. People get sick every day. And if you don't have health coverage, you can't cover your normal things that you need. My biggest thing that my mom wanted me to do when I graduated college, she wanted me to get a job with a hat, meaning she wanted me to get a job with benefits so that if anything ever happened to me, I would be covered. So I can see why people would stay at a job that they don't like just to make sure they are covered if something does happen, especially if they have family members and kids, because your kids are covered too. So I get that. I understand that.
1: You know, it's crazy. I tell kids all the time, and I guess you got to tell adults too, there's 168 hours in a week. So to me, that's more than enough time to deal with your reality. And your reality is having a job that pays your bills, covers your health insurance and stuff like that. But then you still have time to deal with your dreams. Cause I feel like if you're only focused on your reality, that can make you sick. Right? Like if you don't have like
3: stress,
1: a hobby or just, you know, something else you like to do with your extra time.
0: That's right.
1: You know, just working at a job that you hate just to have to pay bills and just have to pay health insurance.
3: Jesus.
1: That'll drive you. That'll make you sick.
2: Yeah. And just a quick note here, a sign of the times. I said it was about 23 million people. Well, that's up 16% from just a few years ago. So just, you know, telling us what times we're living in right now, that people just cannot afford to leave their job.
0: And to add what Charlamagne said, that was the main reason why I decided to get into music. Because I seen my dad, who, you know, we all know is a retired police officer. He hated his job. Like, he had to work on Thanksgiving at times. He had to work on Christmas at times. And my mother hated working for her insurance company. Like, when I say hated, hated. So when I seen them come home and they were just so stressed, I was like, I don't want to be that. I want to be something that I enjoy. And thank God I was able to do it. So thank you, Mimi.
2: Well, coming up at 7, this product was a staple in many households. And you'll want to hear what is happening to it after decades of lawsuits. We're going to talk about that.
3: Mary Kay?
2: Not
1: what?
3: The skin softener?
2: That was a staple, too.
3: Okay.
2: But not Mary Kay.
0: All right. Everybody else, get it off your chest. 800-585-1051 is The Breakfast Club. Good morning.
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1: Good morning, I'm Bill Murray in the WECT Newsroom with headlines. More than 28,000 people in North Carolina waking up to no power after nasty weather rolling through. Conditions set to improve later today, but one man in Raleigh dead after a tree falling on his house. Again in Medwick and the Weather Center this morning, some cooling today. Only going to feel like 100 in the spot, so there's that. Any chance for a pop-up storm? Low, growing to about 50-50 on Sunday. Big chunks of Jersey and New York underwater in heavy rain after flash flooding. It's getting better there, too, but more than 80 flights canceled already out of Newark. It was so bad, all three metro airports had ground stops through last night. Nothing in or out. Standing water not great for tackling mosquitoes. Just a heads up, there's going to be mosquito spraying later today on Oak Island. The fogging will be done in two phases, today and tomorrow, starting around 6 in the evening. We've got more details about the fogging inside this story on the WECT News app this morning. From the WECT and Fox Wilmington Studios, I'm Bill Murray. Have a great day.
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6: 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We're Dixon, right now traffic.
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11: Good Wednesday to you. Your first alert forecast for today offers mostly sunny skies with a stray shower or storm possible. Highs mainly lower 90s. Mostly clear tonight. Lows upper 60s and lower 70s. Sunshine to rule again Thursday. Highs mainly lower 90s. Ahead of another trip to the upper 60s and lower 70s Thursday night. From the First Alert Forecast Center, I'm WECT Chief Meteorologist Gannon Medwick.
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8: 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The Mediterranean diet really is the gold standard. Number two, exercise. You should be getting 150 minutes of moderate intensity exercise or 75 minutes of vigorous intensity exercise every week, plus strength training and stretching. Number three, sleep. Sleep is when your body and your brain repair themselves. You should be getting 7 to 9 hours a night. And finally, number four, often gets forgotten, socialization. It's not a bonus. It's a necessity for a healthy life, finding a sense of community, purpose, and belonging. I'm Dr. Sanjay Gupta, helping you live a better life.
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1: Yo, Charlamagne. Envy, what up? Are we live?
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3: We live?
4: Hello, who's this?
5: Yo, what up, what up, what up? This is Dubs from South Florida. How y'all doing?
4: What up, Dub?
6: Get it off your chest, Dub.
5: Hey, man, I got a little rapid fire for y'all, man. Old school radio, rapid fire. First of all, thank y'all for bringing this to Netflix. When y'all started, I work in the education system, but when y'all started, school was getting out, and I was like, man, I don't want to be getting up early in the morning to see Netflix, right? Mm-hmm. So I actually ended up getting a little morning gig, which I'm at right now. So I watch y'all every morning. That's dope. Thank y'all for that.
4: Thank you, bro. Dope.
5: Now to the rapid fire. Envy.
4: Yes, sir.
5: I got two. I'm going to ask the questions, not going to hang up.
4: Yes.
5: Envy, two questions.
4: Mm-hmm.
5: How did you decide on DJ Envy as your name? And your pops is a retired police officer, right?
4: Yes, he is.
5: Okay, so how did he feel, or your parents feel, when you said you were going to get into DJing? Charlamagne.
6: Yes, sir.
5: I'm going to give you a little bitty donkey, a little ass today. What's up with the podcast series where you were interviewing people and, you know, doing the one-on-ones? When is that coming back? And finally, Jess.
7: Mm-hmm.
5: Jess, you're looking good.
7: The other day,
5: you had your abs out. I was like, God dang, that baby bounced back. You doing your thing.
7: Thank
5: Keep doing
7: you.
5: Your thing.
7: Love
6: y'all. But she don't wash in the morning, and she be a little musty.
5: I heard that. I don't either. My wife will take a shower at night, like at 8, and get up at 6 and take another shower. I can't do that.
7: That's nice.
5: I just can't do that.
7: Right, exactly. Mm-hmm. I'm with you. Right? Sometimes I can. Sometimes I don't feel like it.
4: Thank you, Dub. Mm-hmm. Well, just to answer your question, my pops wasn't as supportive as I would want, because, you know, he wanted me to have a job with benefits and some type of retirement. You know, at the time, it was not for music, but he was supportive, but he didn't necessarily believe it was a great hobby for me. So for him, he just wanted me to stay off the street. So practicing in the basement, he was happy. And my original name was DJ Shrimp, and my partner's name was DJ Mono. And together we were Envy Productions, and it wasn't doing well at first. And the stamp was Envy Productions, because that was our thing. And when he said he don't want to do it no more, started hanging with girls, the African bootleggers was just like, oh, you got the new Envy, and the name stuck.
7: Oh.
6: Y'all hear how Envy admitted he was gay, right? Because he said my homeboy didn't want to do it no more, and he started hanging with girls. Envy was still out here gay with it.
4: No, I wasn't gay. I wasn't talking to girls. I was shy.
6: Oh, you like girls now?
7: Oh, right.
4: I was shy.
7: Right.
4: So I would just stay in the basement and DJ. What happened to your series?
6: Like,
4: you asked about your podcast series where you interview artists.
6: Yeah, I do what I want, bro.
4: Damn.
5: Yeah, I know. You're big time.
6: I mean,
5: yeah,
6: no, it's not.
4: Thank you, Dub.
5: Thank you.
6: I don't ever want to be forced to do nothing. That's just something I do every now and then when I feel like it.
4: Hello, who's this?
8: Good morning, this is Courtney from Louisiana.
4: Hey, Courtney.
7: Good morning.
4: What part of Louisiana, mama?
8: Houma.
4: Okay, well, get it off your chest.
8: I called to give Charlamagne his flowers.
4: Okay.
8: Congratulations on... Can y'all hear me?
4: Yeah, we can, mama.
8: Okay. Congratulations on your star, Charlamagne.
6: Thank you.
8: Your journey has been so inspiring. I don't think you realize you're like a mentor to me. I just really admire your... honesty on mental health, your advocacy on it, something people hold so near and dear to their heart. But I admire your openness about it.
6: Well, thank you very much. I appreciate
8: you're welcome.
6: That.
8: I also want to shout out the ladies of Poor Minds. I was listening to them yesterday. I've been a huge fan of them since Wind Down Wednesday. And
7: love
8: just to
7: them.
8: See their growth on how far they've come.
6: Oh, man.
8: It's admirable to see Black women thriving in such a crazy industry that they're in, and I just really admire their growth. Lex, P, and Drea.
6: Yeah, Drea and Lex having their way right now in the podcast world. I just saw them on the cover of Rolling Out. They just finished a sold out tour. Like, they having their way this year. Salute to Drea and Lex.
8: Yeah, I love them so much. Can I shout out my Instagram before I go?
6: Of course.
8: My Instagram is CourtneyAlyse. If anybody decides to follow me or view my page, please click the link in my bio. If you're into true crime, that's my YouTube channel.
6: Oh, that's so, what you do? You do true crime? What you do, like a true crime podcast? Your YouTube series? What you do?
8: Yes, I do true crime. I sent you videos, Charlamagne.
6: Hold on, send me, what's the Instagram again?
8: CourtneyAlyse.
6: Uh-huh.
8: RTNEY.
6: Uh-huh.
8: ALYSEE.
6: SEE. Courtney Elise?
8: Yes.
6: Word. Black Effect, we definitely looking for more true crime podcast.
4: Get it off your chest.
6: Courtney Elise.
4: 800-585-1051. If you need to vent, hit us up now. It's The Breakfast Club. Good morning.
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13: We're able. 17 in Pender County looks pretty good, going south in toward Hempstead, approaching 210. And you're trouble-free toward Porter's Neck as well, toward 140. Beyond all of that, you'll find Market Street up to speed in toward College Road, as well as in toward the downtown area. We're at Dixon, right now traffic.
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15: A Better Life with Dr. Sanjay Gupta.
16: They say consistency is key, but sometimes you just got to switch it up. A new study out of Harvard School of Public Health found that varying your exercise routine could add years to your life. What exercise someone did didn't matter much. What did matter was that all the exercises together worked all the muscle groups in their body. Now, an added benefit to changing things up is it can help you push through the plateau effect. That's when your body gets so efficient at doing something that you actually stop getting better at it. And we know from previous research that specializing in any one sport at a young age can make someone actually more prone to injury. And as experts we talk to point out, even elite athletes switch up things with their workouts, making sure to target strength, cardio, flexibility, balance, and doing that every single week. I'm Dr. Sanjay Gupta, helping you live a better life.
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Working on a weekend like usual. Way off in the deep end like usual. 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
2: Hello, who's this?
3: Good morning, DJ NZ. From Atlanta, how you doing?
2: What's up, brother?
4: Ooh, all that talk of washing your booty. Got him calling up this morning.
3: I called to give you your flowers. Chill out.
2: What's up, brother?
3: Congratulations. I was trying to top call last week, but I want to congratulate you, man. Like, you're doing big things, bro, and I'm proud of you, man. Like, you're the reason why I got in therapy. I'm healed now. Like, yeah, big ups to you.
4: Damn, you healed DJ now? Well, tell me where you've been going, because I need to get healed, goddammit.
5: Mm-hmm.
4: I'm still trying.
3: Oh, my. DJ Envy, I want to shout out you. And shout out Stacy, too. My homegirl, she went to your car show, and she got Stacy cupcakes, and she said they was actually good.
5: Listen, Stacy's not playing with them. Like,
6: they all good.
5: That man is a real baker.
3: They were good. For him to bake them 3 days before.
5: He did not bake them 3 days before. Y'all, you keep listening to Charlamagne.
3: He baked those cupcakes 3 days before.
6: No, he baked them the morning of and drove down.
4: He said he baked.
6: He started preparing. He baked them the morning of.
4: He told us he baked them a couple days early.
5: No, he was making the batters and everything.
6: He said he was making the batter. He said he baked them the morning of and drove down. Don't do that to
5: Stacey. Y'all so messy.
3: Charlamagne heard what I heard.
4: I heard exactly what you heard.
3: On Thursday.
5: But either way, they were good.
6: They were good.
5: He is a phenomenal baker.
3: He did say they were good.
5: Yes.
3: My homegirl enjoyed your car show.
6: Oh, she had a good time. Thank you.
3: Yeah, and Jess, you look good, baby.
5: Thank you, baby.
4: Peace, my brother. Stacy breaking his neck trying to run to the phone right now to call. Tell you that I did not cook them cupcakes 3 days before.
5: He did not.
6: No, he did not. He said he started. He prepared it, but he said he cooked it the morning of and he drove down.
5: It would be so damn hard. Yo.
6: Hello, who's this?
7: It's Mo from Philly. Good morning, Breakfast Club. How are you guys?
4: Peace, Mo.
6: What's up, Mo? Get it off your chest, Mo.
7: Listen, I am so shocked that nobody's talking about Angel Reese and her Barbie doll. She's only the second NBA player.
6: You're right.
4: You know why?
7: She was the first black.
4: You know what's so crazy? Salute to my homegirl, Carrie Champion. We were talking about this yesterday. You know why? Because LeBron James dropped his announcement on the same day. Because it was WNBA. It was WNBA weekend, so Angel was dropping, you know, to coincide with WNBA weekend. But LeBron dropped that he was going to Philly that same day. That's why nobody was talking about it.
6: Yeah, but we didn't even report it, though. We didn't even report it.
4: Because people didn't see, like,
7: and
4: people didn't see it.
7: I was listening for that report. From Lauren, so...
4: Well, you know, Lauren avoids anything positive now.
6: Yeah, stop it.
4: If it bleeds, it leads with Lauren. First
7: stop. No.
8: I actually posted that to Brown Girl Grinding.
4: What I got to do with Brown Girl?
8: So you should follow me there, because I posted it today. Angel Reese posted it. We love Angel Reese over here. Don't do me.
4: What I got to do with Breakfast Club, though? She said she was listening for Breakfast Club to hear.
6: Damn.
4: Didn't she just say
8: well,
4: that?
8: Well, yeah, oh, okay. Over the weekend, I posted Brown Girl Grinding. So if you want to follow me there, you can too.
6: Well, Mo, thank you. Sometimes you got to check a woman, man, that's not supporting other black women.
4: That's right. I agree.
7: But I also want to give a shout out to the whole crew. We always know the names and the faces, but it takes a village to make this happen. And listening over the phone is not, listening over the radio is not the same as watching y'all. I crack the hell up. So when Uncle Charlotte talk about chasing dopamine, that's what y'all give me every morning.
4: Oh, okay. Man.
6: That's what it is.
4: Blessings.
6: Thank
4: we
6: you so much, Mo.
4: That.
7: And I work in New York. Shout out to Montefiore employees, all my employees over there. So I'm Philly, work in New York. So I, 76ers. It doesn't even matter. I support wherever I go. Shout out to all healthcare workers. And remember to keep washing y'all hands and washing y'all ass.
6: Wash your hands or wash your ass.
4: It's funny because I was wondering, I was like, why was Angel Reese dressed like that at the WNBA game?
5: Yeah.
4: She was dressed like that because
6: her Barbie doll came out.
4: She was holding her Barbie.
5: She looked like her damn Barbie doll.
6: Her truck
5: too.
6: And all that.
4: She dropped the news the same day that LeBron said he was going to the Sixers. And that dominated all the sports headlines. LeBron could have waited, period. LeBron didn't have to even drop until after WNBA All Star weekend. He could have let them ladies have their moment. He had to drop on a Friday. He could have put that out on Monday. He could have put that out this week. He didn't have to drop on Friday.
5: The NBA was trying to get their schedule together. Didn't they say he had to make a team?
4: He could have dropped on Monday. I promise you, he overshadowed everything.
5: Damn.
4: Y'all didn't even watch the All-Star game.
6: I was going to ask you, did you watch it?
4: Yeah, I watched some of it.
6: I seen the highlights. The highlights look horrible.
5: And I was in Chicago.
4: No, that Instagram video didn't do that game. I saw the video you talking about. They didn't do the game no justice. The game was cool.
6: All right. Well, we got the latest with Lauren coming up.
8: Good morning. We got yes, the
9: latest.
8: We do.
9: We got the latest with Brown Girl Grinding. Well, we got the latest.
8: It basically, it depends on the moment. But yeah, we do. Beyonce is actually making more Boss headlines, and Kanye West is talking about why his number ones with Bully mean even more to him than like some of his biggest projects, Graduation included, and Watch It Grow.
6: All right, we'll get into that next. So don't move. It's the Breakfast Club. Good morning.
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1: Good morning. I'm Kim Ratcliffe with a look at your Wednesday news headlines. The New Hanover County Board of Education voted to extend Superintendent Dr. Chris Barnes' contract by 1 year that pushes his deal through 2030. The board cited gains in academic performance and results from this year's Teacher Working Conditions Survey as factors in their decision. State health officials say there have been 157 new cases of cyclosporiasis in North Carolina in a week. That brings the total to 718 cases since May 1st, and they still have not been able to confirm where it's coming from. They know it's foodborne, and patients who've gotten sick reported eating parsley and cilantro, but state health officials say there may be multiple sources of exposure. Heads up, crews shooting the R.J. Decker television show will simulate a car explosion today. It's going to happen in a building along North College Road right across the street from Costco. Fire, police, and medical crews will be there. For WECT and Fox Wilmington, I'm Kim Ratcliffe.
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5: College Road looks pretty good, but there's some building volume going south as you head in toward MLK. The northbound side of College Road, that is a pretty good ride out of Monkey Junction. For the most part, that's up to speed in toward Market Street. Brett Dixon, right now traffic.
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9: Good Wednesday to you. Your first alert forecast for today offers mostly sunny skies with a stray shower or storm possible. Highs mainly lower 90s. Mostly clear tonight. Lows upper 60s and lower 70s. Sunshine to rule again Thursday. Highs mainly lower 90s. Ahead of another trip to the upper 60s and lower 70s Thursday night. From the First Alert Forecast Center, I'm WECT Chief Meteorologist Gannon Medwick.
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0: JNV, Jess Hilarious, Charlamagne Tha God. We are the Breakfast Club. Let's get to the latest with Lauren.
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13: Alrighty, y'all. So Beyonce, you guys know she dropped her Sir Davis whiskey brand back in 2024. The brand was actually named after her paternal great-grandfather, who was a farmer and a moonshiner in America in the South during Prohibition. Yesterday, news was announced that she took full ownership of the Sir Davis American whiskey brand that she founded. She founded it in partnership with Moët Hennessy. Now, there isn't a bunch of information of like why the shift happened or why the change happened, but I mean, I think it's something to celebrate that, you know, she has a full ownership, and obviously that means that we're about to be seeing something from her more with the brand, because now she'll be in full ownership of it. I just saw a lot of the spirits business website celebrating this. I think it's always dope though when Beyonce decides to make a move in the product space.
11: What else Sir Davis does it sell?
13: So I can't answer that, but I know that Beyonce pushes it a lot via her Instagram, but I've never seen it in, like, I don't even know which stores you go to purchase it.
14: People talking about their shots of it, like, you don't really hear anybody talking about it's good or anything.
13: I mean, I've never tried it, but she sent it to you guys, didn't she?
14: Yeah, she did.
13: How was it?
0: She sent it up here. I think it's over here in the bar. I didn't try it.
11: I'm not a whiskey person, so I'm not the person to ask about whiskey.
14: I actually am a whiskey person. I like it, but I don't know. I didn't particularly care for, Sir, the whiskey, her whiskey. I didn't.
0: Well, I do drink old fashions, but I don't know how to make an old fashioned, so I get it when I'm out and about. But whatever happened
11: to those are made with bourbon, though. Maybe it is whiskey.
0: Bourbon whiskey.
13: And I know that it's...
0: Go ahead.
13: Go ahead. I was going to say that it's retail, like the retail price is $89 and it's only sold in select stores in the U.S. and you can buy it on the Sir Davis website. But
14: it'll probably be better in mixed drinks, like you say, like the old fashioned.
0: Yeah, I drink old fashioned when I'm out and about. But
13: I think whiskey is an acquired taste, though.
14: It is.
0: A lot of people do drink whiskey. I'm just not a whiskey drinker. But I was going to ask, whatever happened to that other whiskey brand? I know they were suing the lady at one point. Whatever happened with that? Did they finish it?
11: Uncle Nair's. Oh, that's a lot.
13: That was like a month ago, Charlamagne. Like I know that they like moved her out as owner.
14: Wow, and I drank Uncle Nair's too.
0: I would have to look that up,
13: Envy. But I just remember the last article that I saw. I sent it to you guys, but I think I was like a week or so late. I didn't even know that it had happened, that they had moved her out as owner.
11: Hey man,
13: because everything was happening. All I asked was,
11: Sir Davis sell. That's all I wanted to know. I don't know how we got here. I just want to ask a simple question.
13: I can't answer the sales numbers, but people are celebrating this though, because with Beyonce buying out Moët's stake in the company, it is now a fully black woman owned brand. So
14: nice. Congratulations.
13: So Kanye West, so Larry Jackson from Gamma, who is, they're working with Kanye West now. He was doing a live conversation at, on a panel. And during that conversation, he decided to pick up the phone and call Kanye West, because Kanye West has been celebrating a lot of victories, with Bully. Let's take a listen to Kanye.
15: Yeah, I just wanted to thank y'all so much for getting behind us on this journey. These number ones mean even more than the graduations and the Watch the Thrones and all the number ones before, because as you know, like a year into the project, I went into an episode. So this right here is a celebration and a victory, a success story of people who deal with mental health crises, to be able to come out of it and actually have number one records. With all the things that were done, with all the things that were said, and for you guys to be so forgiving and so supportive, just means the world to me.
11: Listen, man, I hope Kanye West is getting mentally healthy. I hope this silence we've heard from Kanye West, you know, has been him actually doing the work on himself. I hope he has a handle on his mental health episodes. I really do.
13: Yeah, I do as well, too. I want to mention, so in this year, Bully hit number one globally on Spotify and Apple Music with over 264 million first-week streams.
14: Mm-hmm.
13: Yeah, and I know it set a lot of other records for him as well, and I saw that he set records across, you know, SoFi Stadium for ticket sales as well, too. So he's been having a successful career musically, but I do think, you know, it's important that he gets everything else together. But he sounds good.
14: Better.
13: Like, he sounds
14: yeah.
13: like he's kind of taking mm-hmm. some time. So, mm-hmm. yeah. Yeah. Now in other music news. So yesterday, LaToya Luckett, she was celebrating 20 years of her debut album. And amidst that celebration, her and her manager were having a conversation on a, like video conference, and they began to talk about kind of some of the struggles that they went through when she was putting out this debut album. Let's take a listen.
1: We fought through a lot of hate. When your record went to radio, there was a call put in that if you play that record, you won't get no more records from this group.
4: I was not privy to that information.
1: Yes. There was a mandate called up to the radio stations.
5: Well,
1: do not play that record.
4: You know
1: and
4: what?
1: Remember when songwriters were getting paid?
4: Yep.
1: We sent a certain writer $20,000 to do a record. I'll say the name, Sean Garrett.
4: Yep.
1: Sean called me and was like, yo, bro, I can't do that record. I said, what the are you talking about? You can't do the record. You got the money. I went down to Atlanta, went in the studio with him. I was like, Sean, what are you doing? What are you talking about? You can't do this record. He was like.
4: But you know what? At the end of the day, Sean is very successful.
1: No, it's just my man. I love him to death. He was honest with me. He was like,
4: incredible records for some incredible artists. And as a matter of fact, he actually had to look me in my face and he told me the reason why. And he also was very apologetic.
0: Apologetic about what?
13: I don't know why it cut off.
14: He looked her in her eye.
0: He looked her in her eye. It was like the lead up and it just stopped. Because I was wondering if it was asked to be blackballed or if he just did it because he was working with them and didn't want to be in the middle of it. Because there's two different things, you know?
13: So I've heard conversations on both sides. I've heard like other writers and producers speak out and say that like they alleged that like there were people that were telling them that you couldn't work with both groups, but it wasn't like a hey, we don't want like a person saying you're not able to. It's just you had to kind of like pick and choose like who were the girls that you were going to focus on during this time. And then I've also heard people say that because, you know, the brand and people think that this is a lot of people are pointing to Mr. Matthew Knowles and Destiny's Child's team. They're trying to pin it on them. Like I saw Mr. Matthew Knowles post something, but LaToya Luckett commented under it with hearts. He posted this like a day ago and it was like a sisterly love and it was a video of all of the girls hugging or whatever. But people are in the comments wondering if the person that they're talking about calling the radio station and then sending out some of these directives would have been Mr. Matthew Knowles, but
0: yeah,
13: I don't know.
0: There's a total difference to accuse somebody of blackballing you or the fact that somebody might say, you know what? I work with Beyonce. I work with Destiny's Child. And I don't want to get in the middle of it, so I'm not going to write for you. There's totally two different things.
11: That album still did well.
0: Yeah, it did well. Yeah.
11: That album debuted at number one on the Billboard charts.
13: Yeah, it still did very well. And Torn was like it still is such a big song. Like you can play that to this day. Yep. And that's what she was celebrating. And she was talking about, you know, just taking a chance on herself as a debut artist and what that produced for her, regardless of any of the conversations.
11: She went gold, if I remember correctly.
14: I look at Torn like I look at When I See You, Fantasia.
13: It's like something you could play regardless of how old it is.
14: No matter what.
13: And it still does well. And in the rest of that clip, I don't know why we just didn't like keep it there, but she doesn't further explain. She changes the subject back and she talks about how after 20 years, she's just glad to be in a better place because there had always been the conversations about what did and didn't happen for her and like the other girls who didn't stay a part of Destiny's Child. So, but congratulations on your 20 years. She's been celebrating that all week.
0: All right. Well, that is the latest with Lauren. Now, when we come back, we got front page news, so don't move. It's The Breakfast Club. Good morning.
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0: Hey, Sprite is celebrating hip-hop by highlighting 50 tracks that shaped the culture along with limited edition Sprite and Sprite Zero bottles and cans, featuring lyrics from the records. 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So check out the Sprite Living Tracklist and the stories behind the bars. 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

0: DJ NV, Jess Hilarious, Charlamagne Tha God. We are the Breakfast Club. Let's get to the latest with Lauren. I'm sorry. Let's get the front page news. I seen Lauren on the screen. It just made me think of that. Let's get in some front page news. What up, Mimi?
1: Good morning. Good morning. Okay, so we start this hour with more than 50 million people across Northwest. They are under flood alerts as powerful storms are bringing heavy rain and damaging winds and life-threatening flash flooding. How is it where you guys are right now?
0: It was nasty yesterday, and they're talking about it's going to be even worse today. A lot of rain, a lot of flooding. And to me, the last couple of years, it just seems like it's getting worse.
2: It just looks so gloomy.
3: It's this thing called climate change. No, that's the thing, right? But, when I'm coming from the South, when it thunderstorms, that's what happens. Hmm. Everything gets dark and black. The thing that be confusing me is when it be dark in one area and then you still see the sun in another.
2: Right.
3: That's when I'm like, okay, the weather machine broke. They don't even know what to do no more.
2: Yeah, it's real.
1: The storm has already disrupted travel at major airports, especially there in New York, Newark, and Philadelphia. Delays and cancellations, they happened yesterday, and there are a lot expected, even more today. Here are what stranded passengers, though, were saying yesterday in LaGuardia and Philadelphia. Let's listen.
4: I'm not feeling frustrated. I'm feeling just a little bit irate. We're stuck here. Literally, I need to go home and go to work. I want to go back to Iowa. I'm probably going to sit here till tomorrow.
5: Due to weather, hurricane warning, tornado warning, flight was canceled. It was the last flight of the day, too, so we have, like, nowhere to go. We're all, like, extremely tired.
3: I mean, there's nothing you can do in those situations. Yeah. I mean, when Mother Nature does what it does, it's an act of God. Like, you just can't do nothing but be patient. And like, there's nothing you can do.
0: And the sad part about it is, if it's an act of God, the whole the airports, the airlines don't have to give you a hotel.
2: No.
0: So sometimes people just got to stay sleep
2: at
0: the night
2: hotel,
0: there, 8-9 hours.
2: I mean, at the airport.
3: Yeah, you can yell at the airlines. You can yell at the people that work at the airline. There's nothing they can do.
2: They
3: you want them to put you on your
2: weather.
3: Back and start flapping their wings, flapping their arms to get you where they need to go? Like, you can't do it. There's nothing you can do.
1: Mm-mm. Yeah, there's absolutely nothing you can do but wait it out. And in New York City, officials are urging people who live in basement apartments or neighborhoods that have flooded before to prepare now. So Mayor Zoran Mondale

0: in the city.
1: Yeah, but like he said,
0: like you gotta
1: city have changed the infrastructure a long time ago.
0: Yeah.
1: Or fixed it. I mean, we all paying taxes.
2: Yeah. And now to a major legal settlement that could mark the end of one of the biggest consumer product lawsuits in U.S. history. So after more than a decade of legal battles, three failed bankruptcy attempts to solve the claims, Johnson & Johnson has agreed to pay $5.5 billion to settle about 76,000 lawsuits, alleging that its talc-based baby powder and other talc products caused ovarian cancer. So for decades, baby powder has been a household staple for millions of Americans, but thousands of women, they sued later, claiming that the use of the product led to ovarian cancer. Johnson & Johnson has denied those allegations, maintaining that its products are safe and they do not contain asbestos. But the settlement, they say, is not an admission of wrongdoing, but the company did stop selling that talc-based baby powder in 2020, and they replaced it with cornstarch version. But the proposed settlement will all people who are suing them, so those 76,000 lawsuits, all of those people, 95% have to agree that they'll take the settlement before it becomes final. But it's been a big thing since I've been growing up. I've been hearing about this. What about you guys? Is Johnson and Johnson?
0: Yeah, since I've been growing up. And that's what we, you know, lived by when we were younger, you know. But we've been heard about the powder.
3: What are we supposed to do? Yep. Like at some point, they just need to say waking up and living causes cancer.
0: Yep.
3: Like what doesn't cause cancer nowadays?
1: Mm-hmm.
3: Like, the air we breathe, every single thing we do, it seems is linked to some type of cancer. Like, what are we supposed to do?
2: Yeah,
0: it's true.
2: Well, this long-running story, it should be now coming to an end. I know for a long time, you know, you've seen those commercials in the middle of the night, call this 1-800 number. So Johnson & Johnson is now settling that. And I think that is it. Tomorrow, I'm going to talk about this influencer story because I really want you guys, I want to hear what you guys have to say about it. It's deeper than just being an influencer, and I want to get to some of the courses that people are going to take at this school. So we'll talk about that tomorrow.
1: All right. All right. Thank you, Mimi.
2: Thank you.
1: Now, when we come back, Rashad Robinson will be joining us. He has a new book, From Presence to Power, How to Take on the Fights That Matter and Win.
3: Yes, a lot of y'all, especially on social media, think your presence on social media equates to real power. It does not.
1: Mm-hmm.
3: Okay, but Rashad will be here to talk to you about it. His book is incredible.
1: All right. We'll talk to him next. It's The Breakfast Club. Good morning.
4: The Breakfast Club.
3: Peace to the planet, Charlemagne the God here. And do you love Audible like I love Audible? 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
1: Good morning, I'm Bill Murray in the WECT Newsroom with headlines. More than 28,000 people in North Carolina waking up to no power after nasty weather rolling through. Conditions set to improve later today, but one man in Raleigh dead after a tree falling on his house. Gannon Medwick in the Weather Center this morning. Some cooling today. Only going to feel like 100 in the spot, so there's that. Any chance for a pop-up storm? Low, growing to about 50-50 on Sunday. Big chunks of Jersey and New York underwater in heavy rain after flash flooding. It's getting better there, too, but more than 80 flights canceled already out of Newark. It was so bad, all three metro airports.

0: Ports had ground stops too last night, nothing in or out. Standing water not great for tackling mosquitoes. Just a heads up, there's going to be mosquito spraying later today on Oak Island. The fogging will be done in two phases, today and tomorrow, starting around 6 in the evening. We've got more details about the fogging inside this story on the WECT News app this morning. From the WECT and Fox Wilmington Studios, I'm Bill Murray. Have a great day.
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5: College Road has some building volume, a little sluggish going south after the point where traffic gets on from eastbound I-40 toward MLK. A little heavy toward Market Street as well. North on College Road, the traffic volume is increasing just after Shipyard Boulevard. Britt Dixon, right now traffic.
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10: Good Wednesday to you. Your first alert forecast for today offers mostly sunny skies with a stray shower or storm possible. Highs mainly lower 90s. Mostly clear tonight. Lows upper 60s and lower 70s. Sunshine to rule again Thursday. Highs mainly lower 90s. Ahead of another trip to the upper 60s and lower 70s Thursday night. From the First Alert Forecast Center, I'm WECT Chief Meteorologist Gannon Medwick.
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0: Morning, everybody. It's DJ Envy, Just Hilarious, Charlamagne Tha Guy. We are The Breakfast Club. We got a special guest in the building.
2: Yes, indeed.
0: We have Rashad Robinson. Welcome, brother.
3: Thanks for having me. Good morning.
0: How you feeling?
3: I'm feeling good. Yes.
2: This book, man, From Presence to Power. I got hip to it because I was listening to Native Land Pod with Angela Rye.
3: Yeah,
2: and
3: okay.
2: When I loved what she was talking about, so it made me dive into it. I love the title, right? From Presence to Power. And you say that we, black people, confuse presence with power. Can you explain it?
3: Yeah, presence is visibility, awareness. It's all the things that gets incentivized in this moment. Everything from, you know, followership numbers, shout outs from the stage. Power is the ability to change the rules. Mm. And when you mistake presence for power, you can think something has happened that hasn't actually happened. You can mistake a black president for thinking that, you know, we're post-racial. You can mistake our celebrities trending for the idea that, you know, America loves black people as much as America loves black culture. And what we know is that America can love, celebrate, and monetize black culture and hate black people at the same time.
0: So for people that don't know who Rashad Robinson is, break down who you are first before you start diving into the book. Who is Rashad Robinson? Where are you from? And then let's talk about how you got into writing this book.
3: Well, for the last 20 years, I've been building movements. I've been working across the social justice space to help win change on a wide range of issues. I grew up on Eastern Long Island, the last exit on Long Island Expressway, Riverhead, and my family got there through the Great Migration.
0: Hampton's out there.
3: Yeah, but my family's like working class. We got there through the Great Migration, the farm fields of like Southern Virginia to the farm fields of Long Island. Okay. And I grew up there where you have to understand power because just to get anything done, you are black in a largely white community. And very early on, I had to navigate what it meant to live in a world that was not designed for me to win. And I've translated that into the work I do every day. And whether it's working across criminal justice or voting rights or economic justice, I've won a lot of campaigns and we've lost. Along the way, I've recognized that part of the reason why we lose is that we don't recognize the role of power and we mistake a lot of things that we've achieved, a lot of recognition for the ability to actually shift the incentives, to shift the rules. And that's what this intervention is about. That's what this book is about. And my hope is that with it, and with the tools inside of it, that it will be applicable for everyday people who just want to find their power in this moment, whether you're fighting a book ban in your community or whether you want to get involved in shaping Congress.
2: You know, I love the whole From Presence to Power concept. And I feel that often on social media, like you said, you know, I guess some people would call it, you know, Twitter activism. But just because you're viral and have a presence on social media doesn't mean it's actual power. Right. Yeah. So what's the biggest mistake people make by confusing representation with actual power?
3: We end up not winning real things. Mm-hmm. Or we think we've won something and we can't hold on to it. Mm-hmm. It slips away very quickly. And so the idea of sort of going viral on platforms that we don't own, designed by people who actually don't want us to win in the first place, is already a setup. Mm-hmm. There are not rules to these platforms, right? Our cars are not safe because the auto industry is benevolent. They are safe because there are rules and regulation that people have won over time. When you go into the supermarket and you look at that back of a label of a food product, you see a whole bunch of things on it that are a result of people fighting and winning. And so we don't even have rules on social media about how these platforms are designed. And as someone who's fought these platforms and also tried to fight for regulation, I know that they are designed for us to stay on there and fight amongst each other.
2: Right.
3: They are designed, you know, when I testified in front of Congress about, you know, social media platforms, I testified next to the Facebook whistleblower who had all these papers about the ways in which they've set up the algorithms to keep you fighting.
2: They monetize our emotions.
3: They monetize it because they can place ads next to it if we stay on longer.
2: That's right.
3: If we share more. And so it is by design. And so, you know, you may think that you're making a little bit of money. You may think that you're going viral. But over time, they're going to change the algorithm. The minute that we get a little bit of progress, they're going to change the system. And so what I want to do is I want to help us begin thinking about how we change the environment. And that's not just about corporations. That's also about the Democratic Party, right? Mm-hmm. I watch the right wing change how their politicians have to operate, change the incentive structure. And so I'm not here to say we vote just because, or we follow just because. I'm saying we have to change the air and the water for the politicians. And that looks like what the right wing has done. They wear their caps and they wear their jerseys. You go into the gym and they will change the channel to Fox News. They have created an incentive where their politicians have to follow them. And I think we have to do some of that as well, because we're not going to be led by those that are currently in office.
2: Is power morally neutral?
3: No, power is not morally neutral. And there are all different types of power. But, you know, when I think about sort of the work to both understand power, build power, and then practice power, mm-hmm. It absolutely isn't morally neutral. I mean, we look at what Donald Trump is doing right now. Mm-hmm. That looks very different than people that we might put in office. But I think,
2: could that power in the right hands be good?
3: Absolutely.
2: Yeah.
3: Absolutely.
2: That's what we want, right?
3: That's what we want. Yeah. I mean, we want power. Like, the fact of the matter is that we should strive to have the type of power that changes rules, that changes the incentive structure of the criminal justice system, that changes how banks operate, that changes how things, and we've won things over time, and then we can sometimes lose them, and we can sometimes have backlash. The backlash that we're experiencing right now is a direct result of what we've won. We won a lot of things over the course of 2017, 2016, into 2020, and now we're experiencing backlash.
0: But do we want that power, right? We talk about it, but do we really want it, right?
2: Hell
0: you
2: yeah.
0: Talk. I'm going to tell you, we say we want it, right? We talk about the social media app, right? And you just talked about the app that we're all on that we don't own, that's not designed for us. There's a brother that owns a social media app, and we don't support a lot of us. Well, we do, a lot of us do, but the community doesn't support it like we support these other apps, Facebook or Instagram or X, right? You look at HBCUs, we do support them, but we don't go all out for our HBCUs like they go out for all these other schools out there. We say we want it, but when it comes to somebody in our community that designs it, it takes a lot for us to follow.
4: To support,
0: and to support.
3: Absolutely. I mean, and that's also by design. We live in a society that does send us constant messages to, you know, perhaps not support one another, to fight amongst each other. Part of what I've done with this book and tried to do with this book is there's 9 exercises at the end of the chapters, because there's a lot of theory and there's some definitions, but I wanted everyone at the end of it to be able to do something that I talk about, is find your power. So it's about finding your power in the singular. And through those, you can take the exercises and really sort of dig into sort of what do I have at my disposal? What am I not using? What am I not sort of leaning into? And then how do I find my power in the plural? How do I sort of understand my people, find my people? And I do want us to ask those questions and dig into those questions, perhaps about what am I not supporting? Mm-hmm. What am I not leaning into? How do I engage differently? We don't need everyone for the march. The civil rights movement, not everyone marched, not everyone engaged. We need enough of the right people focused on enough of the right things in order to actually make the type of change possible. And when we win, that is reinforcing. More people will follow, more people will engage. And I think that is part of, I think, the work of disrupting this current trend that we're in, the current challenges that we're facing.
0: All right, we got more with Rashad Robinson when we come back. His new book, From Presence to Power, How to Take on Fights That Matter, is out now. It's The Breakfast Club. Good morning.

0: It's DJ Envy, Jess Hilarious, Charlamagne Tha God. We are the Breakfast Club. We're still kicking it with Rashad Robinson. Jess.
1: You talk about magical thinking.
2: Yeah.
1: You know what? Can you break that down?
2: Magical thinking is sort of the stories that we tell ourselves that are not true. Like, if you're not at the table, you're on the menu. You can be both at the table and on the menu at the same time. The stories like the moral arc of history bends towards justice. We actually have to bend it. Donald Trump is a perfect example that it doesn't just bend. It's not automatically, progress doesn't automatically happen. But there are all these stories that we're almost incentivized to believe that can sometimes, keep us tired or relaxed or not sort of on our front foot about what is happening in the world. And magical thinking is part of one of the reasons why I wrote this book, because after the 2016 election, I was going to all these meetings and watching people act like they did not just get surprised by a Trump victory and were acting like they knew what to do now that he was in office. And I was watching people walk into the Trump election like it was George W. Bush 3.0, designing what they were going to do next, not thinking that we were walking into an authoritarian regime. And many of the people who lost really badly were trying to then show up as the resistance. Going to the Obama White House as they were sort of wrapping up, going to meetings about criminal justice, and they were celebrating things that they were just announcing. And I was like, Jeff Sessions is about to become the Attorney General. How is any of this safe? And they were like, well, we've made the type of culture change. We've changed things. And they actually obviously didn't. And so going to those meetings, going to meetings with Chuck Schumer and Senator Schumer, and having him say to me and other activists, don't worry about Jeff Sessions becoming Attorney General. I can work with him. We work out together in the gym. Right? Those were the things that we were hearing. And it was just one more recognition that we needed to not just run campaigns. And over those years, I ran campaigns. I led the largest boycott in American history, taking on Facebook. I led campaigns to force credit card companies to stop processing fees for white nationalist groups. But we actually had to change some of the ways that people think about power. And the goal here is to make that intervention in ways that people can understand and people can use. And whether you're just starting out, just wondering what you can do, or whether you're a seasoned activist, I think there's something in here for everyone.
3: Do you think in 2026, with all of the performative stuff that you see in activism, we actually have the leaders that will make the real change you're talking about and not just get stuck in a performative, like in a real way?
2: Yeah. I think part of what we have to recognize is that we need more people on the playing field. This cannot be about expecting some leader, individual leader, an elected leader to show up. What I hope is that more people recognize their role to play and their role in pushing back, and more people have the tools to, you know, understand the difference between what's real and what's fake. And my goal is to try to unlock that for folks, because I think if we're waiting for an elected leader to come and save us, it's just not going to happen. And what I've seen on the right is that over the last, 10, 15 years, they have forced their elected leaders to have to change. Mm-hmm. They've, taken people out, made people actually have to change. And what we've watched is politicians who were once considered perhaps institutionalists, like they would follow the rules, have to bend and change, things that were once kind of sacred insider rules, they've changed and they've shaped, but they've shaped it as a result of the people on their side expecting something different. And so I think for us, particularly for Black people, we have to demand something different from our elected leaders. And I'm talking about the leaders that look like us and the leaders that don't look like us. But if you come to our community and ask for our vote, we have to expect you to do something different. And we have to expect you to engage differently. And I think that is going to be part of the work moving forward if we're going to get anything different out of our politicians.
4: Now, how do you feel about, well, you look at, let's say, Donald Trump, how he uses his power right now. He uses his in a negative way, but he uses his power.
2: 100%.
4: I feel like regardless who's in office, we never use our power the way he uses his. He's going to take care of home. He's going to take care of ours. I feel like we have to beg for that. Beg for somebody to say, this isn't right. Beg, because I think we, a lot of times, look at, that's not right. What are they going to think? Well, he just first day signing and throwing pens in the stands.
2: We have a lot. we play by an old set of rules that were not designed for us to win. And I think Donald Trump has proven that you can disrupt those rules. I remember back during the Obama administration, I was working with a group of formerly incarcerated leaders, and we were working to ban the box that gets, yeah, you have to check for employment that says, were you incarcerated or not? And if you check the box that you've been incarcerated, you don't get the job. If you lie, you get the job. Mm-hmm. And then a month later, they find out. And so these leaders, we built this campaign. We had tens of thousands of people sign petitions. We show up to the White House. We are out in front of the White House with the petitions. And we did not have a meeting at the White House, but they called and they said, we want you guys to come in. And then they said, we want you, Rashad, to come in. And I was like, I'm not the leader of this effort. I'm just the person that helped build the technology and the petition. But these folks have been working on this campaign for years. Well, we can't clear them to come into the White House because they are formerly incarcerated. And I said, well, I won't go into the meeting. And they said, well, we are going to, well, we'll tell people that you decided not to go into a meeting at the White House. I said, well, I will be on the Amtrak back to New York this afternoon, one way or the other. And they found a way, with all the rules that they said they couldn't, they found a way to invite the leaders in. Folks like Norris Henderson and others went into that meeting. They told stories to Valerie Jarrett and others around what it meant to be denied the ability to take care of their families. They told very clear, compelling stories. I was not in the room. I was on the train like I said I was going to be. And in 48 hours later, they put an executive order out to deal with that issue at the federal level. But had we just played by the rules, had I went in that meeting, there's no way in the world I would have told as compelling of a story. It would have been a performative act of a professional activist going in. Instead, so over and over again, what I've learned is that you don't take the first offer. You push back. If you want to change the rules, then you have to make a different type of demand. And I do think that if we are going to not just be present, but be powerful, then we have to sort of recognize that rules are oftentimes designed for us to lose. And part of it is that we have to change those rules.
4: All right, we got more with Rashad Robinson. When we come back, it's The Breakfast Club. Good morning.

0: It's DJ Envy, Just Hilarious, Charlamagne Tha God. We are the Breakfast Club. We're still kicking in with Rashad Robinson. Charlamagne?
1: Algorithms, right? They shape attention now. Our social media companies, the most powerful, I want to say political institution, but just institution in America that nobody voted for?
2: I mean, the technology that can bring us into the future is dragging us into the past. Mm. I look at all of the ways in which the technology, you think about AI and algorithms that can decide whether or not you get to rent an apartment, can decide whether or not you get a callback for a job. And these, by design, can get around all the civil rights laws that we've fought for. The lack of regulation on these platforms has to absolutely change. Mm-hmm. And this is a problem that we face by both Democrats and Republicans. Mm-hmm. I have been in the room when Democrats could have moved legislation forward, and they, you know, didn't. We are in a time right now where we did not get regulation during the sort of rise of the social media age, right? And people said, oh, it helped get Obama elected. It gave us Arab Spring. It gave us all these moments. Mm-hmm. And then we saw the ways in which the technology was used in the 2016 election. We saw foreign interference. We saw all the ways that we've talked about earlier around how the algorithms incentivize people to sort of be their worst selves.
1: The cloud capital is conflict.
2: It's conflict. And right, you know, sometimes people will respond, oh, this is about freedom of speech. But tech companies are deciding what gets amplified. This is right. Not freedom of speech. This is about what they decide to push forward. And so during sort of the height of some of that work back in 2017 through sort of 2020, 21, I was running campaigns against Facebook, trying to take them on and some of the other platforms. And we were winning some stuff along the way. We got some victories. We called for a civil rights audit. We got a civil rights audit at Facebook. And, you know, what was really interesting is while that happened, while we were sort of in these conversations, the New York Times found out that Facebook had hired this PR firm to attack me and the organization. Mm. And they were placing stories, you know, to try to undermine what we were doing, even though they were saying that they were coming to the table in good faith. That forced Facebook to actually have to deal with us differently. And so I ended up moving from talking to like senior level folks to having mm-hmm. to go directly to being in conversation with Mark Zuckerberg and Sheryl Sandberg on a regular basis. I remember the first time I went out to Menlo Park to their offices, they wanted me to sign an NDA. And I was like, no, like mm-hmm. you all were attacking us. So they gave me a big badge to say that said no NDA on it and wore no NDA. Wow. But I talk about in the book that I learned very clearly the difference between being in a dialogue and a negotiation. Mm. Your opponent wants to keep you in a dialogue. They want to keep you talking. They want to say, we were talking to those black folks. How often do you see that? We had a meeting. It was a constructive meeting. A dialogue is just their way of placating you. It's their way of being present. A negotiation is when you have leverage. Mm-hmm. When they either want something from you or want you to stop doing something. That's when you have actual power. Now, you may not win everything in a negotiation, but that's when you are on the path to change. And I think for all of us, we have to look at our leaders and our organizations who are representing us. Are they in constant dialogue or are they in negotiation? Mm. Are we getting a $100,000 check from an organization that's spending $100 million to keep us down? Mm-hmm. Those are the type of questions that allow us to recognize, mm-hmm. is something moving us in the right direction or is something holding us back? And I think far too often we are mistaking dialogues, conversations with those that are not on our side for actual negotiations where we have the leverage to change rules that will make a difference.
1: And I know I keep going back to social media, yes. but it's because I feel like that's where we have a large presence
2: yeah.
1: that we think is power, but it's actually not. So When I've been reading a lot about techno-feudalism.
2: Yeah.
1: Right?
2: Yeah.
1: And how the new ruling class is these algo bosses, the Musk and the Zuckerbergs and the Sam Altmans. And we know how they're using social media to misinform and disrupt and consolidate power. But yet we're still on those platforms. And a lot of times when I talk to people about why they're still on those platforms, they say they feel like that's where they can get their messaging out, right? Can the same tools used to oppress also be used to advance justice and get us power?
2: It depends on how we use it, right? You know, television and movies were not designed for our liberation, but there are ways in which certain types of content advance things. I mean, you think about Birth of a Nation, which was one of the first movies.
1: 1915.
2: And right. And so you have there is a history on all these platforms. So I think it's not being fooled to think that by that the design of these platforms alone is going to produce sort of justice. It's recognizing how we're using them and how they are using us. Mm-hmm. And, you know, I met with Elon Musk right after he bought then Twitter. And, you know, there was all this talk, right? Black Twitter, you know, we had helped to make this company profitable. And all along the way, we had been winning changes at the platform, content moderation, other things that were heading into the 2022 election. And then I had to sit in this meeting with this, you know, white South African who I think I've never heard him talk about what he feels about Mandela or Desmond Tutu or anyone else, which only makes you know what he actually thinks about them, because any white South African would probably tell a black person, I was with Mandela. And so you know that this person, he's talking about how he wants to make Twitter fun again. He's talking about how he wants to make it a public square. All of that for me was coded language from this sort of South African. Had we won regulation, had we won rules, government rules, structural rules, all of that would have looked much different. And so I'm not interested in sort of begging billionaires or begging tech giants to treat us well. I think we actually have to build more power over our elected leaders and our elected officials, create a world of consequence if they don't do it. Because I do know, had we been able to create more consequence for the elected officials that did not get us regulation, we would have gotten regulation and rules. And part of what I recognize in all of this is that we have to operate differently if we want different things.
1: From presence to power. That's, I mean, right. I could sit here with a million more questions.
3: Yeah, absolutely. Well, pick up his book if you're out and about today. Rashard Robinson, thank you for joining
1: us
3: this morning.
1: From presence to power, how to take on the fights that matter and win.
3: And thank you for joining us, bro.
2: Thank you for having me.
3: It's The Breakfast Club. Good morning.
4: Yeah. Ice.

secrets I know got you stressed. Will I take those to my death? Haven't decided just yet. Hey. Yeah. 40 was such a bang. All of my offs, they des. Please don't put me to the test. You trying to get back on the net. I'm trying to get back in the flesh. Yeah.

0: So I ain't never heard any of this song in my life.
1: What song is that?
0: Are we on Shebang. I ain't like into like that. I don't really care. I was just killing time.
2: I know you don't. Morning, everybody. We are the Breakfast Club. Let's get to the latest with Lauren.
3: What you want to know?
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14: To me.
15: All right, y'all. So Prince's Purple Rain will be making its debut on Broadway. So
0: I can't wait.
15: This is set to take place. So the official opening will be in March of 2027, March 12th, 2027. But there will be some previews that take place in April. Now, this news comes and coincides along with the 42nd anniversary of the release of the original Purple Rain film, which hit theaters in July of 1984. You guys know that Prince, he worked with a lot of different music collaborators during his time, but there are two people, that will actually go on to be a part of this Broadway, set that they're going to be doing, although that there's been like a full creative team switch. So Bobby Z and Morris Hayes are going to continue as the music advisors on, this Broadway play. For those who don't know, Bobby Z was Prince's drummer for almost a decade, and he actually appeared in the Purple Rain original film. And Hayes was his keyboardist for nearly two decades. But again, there is going to be some other creatives that have been newly put into place. And as of right now, there's no word on casting, but that, you know, is to be announced as far as who's playing what and who's playing who. And the log line, of course, is going to follow the 1984 film, which was very successful for Prince. And of course, the soundtrack. Now, there are some press notes out. People are predicting what songs you'll hear. But according to reports, for sure, according to press notes, we'll hear When Doves Cry, I Would Die For You, Take Me With You, The Beautiful Ones. And they're promising a ton of other songs as well.
1: Oh, The Beautiful Ones. That's my jam.
0: I mean, yeah, all of that was on Purple Rain. I know one thing. Drop on the Clues Bombs for Purple Rain. I can't wait. If you've ever seen MJ the Musical, which I've seen twice on Broadway, that was incredible.
2: Yep.
0: So I can only imagine what Prince Purple Rain is going to be like on Broadway.
2: I can't wait to see it too.
0: I can't wait.
2: I seen the Michael three times. I seen it on Broadway. Enjoyed it. So I can't wait to see it.
0: All I need is a reason. All right. I love when Broadway does new plays because it gives you a reason to, you know, step out to do Broadway. It's only but so many times you can see Lion King. I'm going to see a Broadway play tomorrow too. By the way,
1: is MJ the Musical still on?
2: Yes.
1: Okay.
2: Yep.
1: Absolutely. Yeah. I gotta see.
2: I went last month.
0: When you walk out the building, you see the signs all on the down the street.
1: Yeah. No. Now they're promoting something else. It's like some other big play that's coming. So I haven't seen MJ before the musical.
15: Well, yeah. Well, there's going to be a lot of music, a lot of good performances, over 20 songs. I saw like 20 to 40 songs will be included in the scoring for the film, for the Broadway play. So this
1: who is going to play Prince? Do we know? Do we see? Or
15: I haven't seen any details about the casting yet. I'm seeing that is to be announced. All I'm seeing is like director, people that are going to be working on the music advisor side, those type of things. But I haven't seen any names as far as the actors yet.
1: Okay. That'd be nice if he had a nephew. That could play him. Nice.
15: Okay. Well, in other news.
0: Yes, his nephew didn't play him in the play.
2: Gotcha.
15: Well, in other news, the WNBA, I heard you guys talking about Angel Reese this morning. So there was news that. Yeah, there was news that broke that the WNBA All-Star Game in Chicago shattered attendance records with 19,783 fans in attendance.
1: That's why it was all that goddamn traffic in Chicago, and I had shows over the weekend. It was crazy.
0: You knew that.
1: Shut up.
15: in comparison, they say that the NBA hosted 15,973 fans. I am noting though that the WNBA tickets, I know Reggie pointed this out to me, some of them start as low as like $60, but the attendance was shattered. I mean, not the attendance. Yeah, the attendance was shattered. And viewership, and this has been a conversation for within the season, how well their viewership was doing and how this has been a big viewership year for the WNBA too.
2: Why did they mention the ticket prices? Did they say the ticket prices weren't that high?
15: Well, we were talking about it in the room, and I think that Red was just mentioning it because, you know, people's the affordability of being able to purchase the tickets is
0: affordable tickets do help, but there's a huge interest in the WNBA. Yes. The WNBA puts out a great product. So if you're putting out a great product and it's affordable, of course people are going to show up. Mm-hmm. And WNBA got more star power than it's ever had at this point.
2: Absolutely.
15: 100%. I think a lot of people too are like, it's like on the court, but it's like off the court as well too. Like, I know people are like anything Angel Reese does goes crazy. Oh, I know she did the Barbie drop.
0: Yeah, right. What? Because you want attention.
2: Nah, I didn't want
1: attention. You coughing in my area. Doing this in my direction.
2: Nah, it wasn't that. It was my
1: you
2: juice, man.
1: And
0: you doing this
1: mouth.
0: To distract from the WNBA.
2: The juice went down the road.
0: That was disgusting.
2: Pipe.
0: Okay, you're doing that on purpose.
2: I did not. What?
0: Continue, Lauren.
15: I was just saying that the girls are getting a lot of love off the court as well, too. Like, their business ventures. Like, we're always talking about things that Aja Wilson is doing. Angel Reese as well. I know a lot of them have, like, their own podcasts and stuff like that. So, it's like a full circle.
0: They're sleeping with each other. You know what I'm saying?
15: It's a lot of salaciousness. So, I'm not being messy. I wasn't going to bring that one up.
0: It's a lot of salaciousness going on. You know what I'm saying? It's controversy. It's a lot of things that help to sell product.
1: Period.
0: Okay?
15: It's everything it should be. Yes, everything it should be. And that Barbie that that Angel Reese dropped, the Bayou Barbie, is what is the name because of, you know, what she calls herself. It did drop during last weekend when LeBron James announced his announcement. So I heard you talking about that this morning too, Charlamagne.
1: Congratulations.
15: But yeah, the Barbie is
1: Angel.
15: There. It's a signature doll.
2: It's a limited edition. I need to order it. I'm going to order it.
15: Yes, a signature doll, and they're coining it as her latest example of her impact beyond the WNBA. So congratulations. And it's with Mattel.
0: Now, one of the callers call and say that, you know, we didn't report on it, but also she hasn't heard a lot about it, but it was literally because that news dropped the same day that LeBron announced he was going to the Sixers. So the Sixers, that dominated the headline.
2: Well, not only that, did you watch the All-Star game?
1: No, I didn't. I had shows.
2: Lauren?
15: No, I didn't watch the All-Star game. I will say, over the weekend, I saw it all throughout the timeline. Like, I saw Angel Reese's outfit. I saw Gabrielle Union Reese and them, like, doing, like, the selfies. I saw people there, but I didn't watch the game.
1: Tune into the game, yeah.
15: Yeah.
0: Mm-hmm. I also don't understand why he had it on a Saturday night. They should have been on like a Sunday. Like the NBA All Star game comes on Sunday.
2: Yeah. Because they do the slam dunk contest on Saturday.
15: Mm-hmm. Yeah. Well, the surge in all these numbers that we're talking about is being credited to an increased investment in strategic marketing around the WNBA, which I think they deserve. So,
0: and the product is great. WNBA is a great sport. Mm-hmm. Well, I like watching women's basketball, preferably women's college basketball, but because I've watched so many of those players in college, I watch the WNBA now. And it's a great product. Them girls be balling. I was watching the Fever and Storm last night.
1: Nice.
15: I was going to say, Charlamagne, remember we had the two young ladies that were being drafted on The Breakfast Club?
0: Yeah, Raven Johnson and Tania. Tania.
15: Yeah, so I will say, like, as I'm, like, learning WNBA and things, right, like, starting with watching the girls from high school to college. No, listen to what I'm about to say.
0: I feel like
15: the investment starts in high school and college, right? And then you watch them as they go on into the WNBA. But I'm learning. Let me finish what I'm saying, y'all. Like, because I didn't watch the All-Star game, but what I was going to say is that I feel like when you're really invested, you're... I give up.
1: No.
0: Thank you. We're just trying to figure out what you're trying to say.
15: You won't let me say it. All I was trying to say is that it's hard to become a fan right when they get to the WNBA.
2: Just watch the 49ers and see LeBron play this year, okay? That's all I need to
15: do. I know that LeBron playing for the Sixers.
0: I get what you're saying, but that's not true. You can watch a player as soon as they get to the WNBA. Like if you never watched Olivia Miles ever in college, but you watched her in the WNBA, you would be like, damn. She getting busy.
2: Not only that, a lot of people only watch the professional. Like, they don't watch college a lot of times. They start to get to college more and more and more. But when I first watched the NBA, I didn't know what college they went to.
0: You will have more of an emotional investment if you've been watching a person since high school and college. Yes,
15: I feel like that with Angel Reese. Like, following her career, every time something happens, I'm happy for her. Because I remember all the pushback she would get and things people would say about her and like where she is now. So I was just talking about how you can... I'm understanding sports fans a bit more.
1: That's nice.
15: That's it. That's all I was saying.
1: You're doing great.
2: Just keep supporting the 49ers, all right? And see, watch LeBron play and donkey, all right? Donkey today. We're giving you a donkey, too.
0: That's so great, man. Jess, you're doing good, honey.
15: Thank you, Jess. I'm fighting for my life these last 48 hours. Yeah.
2: You're fighting yourself.
15: Support.
2: That's the 40 point. She's fighting herself.
0: And speaking of fighting himself, Stephen McCarthy was masturbating in a gym, and we need to talk to him. He needs to come to the front of the congregation. We like to have a word with him, okay?
2: What?
0: As you put lotion on your head.
1: Right.
0: All right?
1: Right.
2: Okay. We'll get to it next. It's The Breakfast Club. Good morning.
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1: Donkey of the Day for Wednesday, July 29th goes to a 35-year-old Allentown, Pennsylvania man named Stephen McCarthy. Now, this story came to my attention because one of our producers slash board op, DJ Red, was complaining about naked men in the gym. And Red isn't a complainer. So when Red came in, I don't know if it was last week or this week. Was that last week or this week,
10: right? Last week.
1: It was last week, right?
10: Last week.
1: But when he came in complaining about naked men in the gym, I knew it had to be serious, okay? Red said he wanted to build a wall around naked men in the gym, okay? He said there is no country for old men in the gym. And we've all been there, okay? Working out in the gym and seeing an old white man in the locker room with what seems to be a hairy clit. All right, just a patch of gray hair and nothing else, but he's just as free as he can be, okay? They have gotten to the age where they have lost all self-consciousness and sense of physical vulnerability regarding their aging bodies, okay? Not to mention, the those old men grew up in an era where societal norms were different, okay? Older generations grew up where public nudity in the gym and school locker rooms, it was completely normal, okay? But F all that, I don't really care. When you get to that age, 70s, 80s, you still got the energy to go to the gym, get naked, all right? I don't give a damn. You earned it, all right? Decades of life strip away anxiety about body shape and wrinkles and judgment from peers. Let your Jurassic junk hang, man, okay? I don't give a damn. Now, I'm saying all that to say, the male locker room in a gym is not a sexy place, okay? That's the picture I wanted to paint. So I have absolutely no idea why Stephen McCarthy turned into a freaky-ass Ninja 69 god and decided to go into self-service mode in the gym locker room. Yes, Stephen McCarthy was hit with some charges, including, but not limited to, indecent exposure after police were called to Supersets gym because a man was masturbating inside a bathroom stall. According to reports, Stephen McCarthy was

0: Let's discuss, okay, Stephen McCarthy, let's talk, sir. What's going on? All right, why were you buffing your banana, petting your puppy, playing pocket pool in the men's locker room at Supersets? Now, I'm not judging you. Not at all. All I'm saying is, if you want a silver fox, okay, if you want a sugar granddaddy, just say that, okay? I mean, you must suffer from a word that I can't pronounce, but I'm going to try anyway. Gerontophilia. No, gerontophilia. That's it. Gerontophilia. I think I said that right, but I'm going to tell you what it is. It's the clinical term for a primary sexual or romantic attraction to people of advanced age. If you in a men's locker room, okay, at a gym, and you get horny, you a different breed, okay? You a different breed. I mean, he's probably got a picture of a bunch of U.S. senators on his wall. He probably runs a one-man offense and makes a personal deposit every time he sees a picture of Mitch McConnell. And then he had the nerve, the unmitigated gall, after playing tug-of-war with himself. He comes out the stall and tries to push through a group of men and began swinging at them with closed fists until they wrestled him to the ground. First of all, you can't go from hand to gland combat to hand combat. Second of all, who are these freaks that were standing outside his stall? Okay, if I hear someone moaning from a stall, I'm probably going to mind my business, okay? I'm damn sure not going to be standing outside his stall, okay, and have him push through me, all right? Could y'all at least let the man wash his hands? This guy is swinging on you with white sticky stuff on his hands. He thinks he's Peter Parker, okay? And he had to be wrestled to the ground. All I can think is, if they held him until the police came, he never got a chance to wash his hands. Mm-mm. Just baby gravy everywhere.
1: Yeah.
0: Well, Stephen, if you enjoy, you know, clearing your pipes around a bunch of men, you did something that sent you to a facility that will ensure you get to do just that. Please give Stephen McCarthy the sweet sounds of the Hamiltones.
2: Oh, now you are the donkey.
3: We play the game.
2: Of the day. Ooh-hoo. You are the donkey.
1: Excuse me, sir. Child.
2: Of the day.
3: We play the game.
2: Yee-haw.
0: Well, we can't play a game because I don't know what race he is. And, I don't think it matters. He's clearly Spider-Man. Hmm. Yeah, white sticky stuff on his hands, and he was fighting people.
3: Well, how hard was he going
1: crazy
3: in if you could hear him?
0: Moaning.
1: That's crazy.
0: Reg, you was in what was your complaint about the male locker room, Reg?
4: I just feel like I feel like too many younger dudes or even just people in middle age walking around naked too comfortably. Mm. You're not. If you're over 70, then you should be covering up. I mean, you shouldn't have to cover up.
0: Mm-hmm.
4: But if you're younger than that, I feel like you should try to cover up a little bit.
1: You want somebody to see you if you're younger than that. You want
0: Stephen
1: all the guys in
0: no.
1: there to see.
0: No. Steven said no. I don't want y'all covering up.
1: Yeah.
0: Okay. Hold on. Eddie just sent me a picture because I think he lived close to Allentown. So
1: shut up.
0: You might know this
3: you
0: guy personally.
3: Stupid.
0: I don't know what this is. Yeah.
1: Let me see.
0: I'm showing you.
1: Oh, you guys.
3: He could be. White.
0: I don't want to say what I'm thinking.
3: He could be
0: it's
3: Latino. He could be a white or Latino.
1: It's giving.
3: It's
1: definitely like. Yeah, I don't know. Latino, Caucasian.
3: Latino, Caucasian.
1: Yeah.
3: I wanted to play a game.
0: You don't think he look a little halal truck?
3: All right. Thank you for that donkey today.
1: I don't think so.
0: See, that's y'all fault because y'all kept talking. I couldn't think of nothing else to say. Sorry, guys. I told you I wanted to say something, but didn't I tell y'all this? It was going to sound racist. I told y'all it was going to sound racist. I know myself.
3: Y'all call me Lil Riri.
0: I know myself.
3: Short Riri. If I'm a Lil Riri, you short Riri.
0: I'm just saying I know myself.
1: That wasn't even a race.
0: But you know what I mean.
3: I know what you mean. Let's keep it moving. All right. Thank you for that donkey today. This guy is crazy.
0: Yes, indeed.
3: 800-585-1051. Now, yesterday, what's the young lady's name that does the podcast with
0: Sarah Fontenot.
3: That's not her name.
0: Yes, it is.
3: Sarah, who does Fontenot. Salute to Sarah. Yeah, she was doing her podcast, and she was talking about the term happy wife, happy life, and this is what she said.
5: Women have such dysregulated emotions that they'll say, I'm leaving this thing because I'm not happy. What the hell does that mean? And this whole like woke community, this I need to feel seen, heard, and I need to be acknowledged 100% of the time. That's why you're single.
6: Sarah,
5: if you think a person is supposed to get you 100% of the time, if you think that a person is supposed to make you happy 100% of the time, stay single. Don't get married.
6: Sarah.
5: Don't date. Don't even get to know anybody because you don't even make

0: yourself happy 100% of the time. How do you expect a man to do this? Sarah, I'm so sick and tired of it. What? You keep Sarah in me. What?
1: Is it important for men to be happy in their relationships?
0: It's the most important.
1: There are large amounts of men that will disagree with you.
0: No, I think large amounts of men have gotten conditioned to feeling like their happiness doesn't matter. But that whole happy wife, happy life is BS. It's happy spouse, happy house.
2: Let's
0: if
2: go,
0: you aren't looking at it from a space of we are here to serve each other, that's why 2 out of 3 marriages end in divorce.
2: That's Sarah Frontenac from the It's Giving podcast.
3: I totally agree with everything she said. I get it. She said, you keep Sarah-ing me because the lady kept saying Sarah.
2: Oh, Sarah going to stir it up. You hear me? Dropping the clues bombs for Sarah.
3: She was very passionate about what she said, and yeah, I totally agree.
4: See, Sarah Fontenot, I salute to Sarah.
2: So what's the question? Is Sarah right, and how right is she?
4: Let's just open up the phone line, see what people think. 800-585-1051. But yes, I think Sarah is absolutely positively right. Yes, you should feel happy wife, happy life, but your wife should feel happy husband, whatever
2: it is. Happy spouse, happy house.
4: Yes, and that's what it should be. Both sides should try to make the other side happy. Mm-hmm. That's what it is regardless.
3: That's a conversation that a lot of women don't want to talk about. They like to stay away from that because, men have been conditioned to think that their happiness don't matter. We hear it every year on Thanksgiving. It's about my wife and I don't really get anything for Father's Day or Valentine's Day or my birthday. You know, it's all about catering to your woman. A lot of women got that mindset. It's not right.
4: Yeah, but you know what, too? And we'll talk about it when we come back. But my wife, at the beginning of each year, after New Year's, she always says, what can I do to make your life easier? What can I do to help you make your life easier?
3: Yeah.
4: Is it, do you need more sleep? Do you want me to do this? Do you want me to do that? And then I do the same for her. That's what a happy relationship,
3: balanced
4: happy marriage should be.
2: But also, when we say happy wife, happy life, I've never taken that as just my wife, you know, is supposed to be happy. The reality is, I want to make her happy because she makes me happy.
3: Right.
4: Correct.
2: If she don't make me happy, I don't give a damn about the happy life for her. Well, no, I'm just saying. Right.
3: No, you want it to be reciprocated.
2: The reason we say happy wife, happy life is because clearly your wife is doing something to you that makes you want to continue to make her happy.
4: Right.
3: Exactly.
4: Let's discuss. We'll take your calls when we come back. It's The Breakfast Club. Good morning.
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9: Good morning. I'm Kim Ratcliffe with a look at your Wednesday news headlines. The New Hanover County Board of Education voted to extend Superintendent Dr. Chris Barnes' contract by 1 year that pushes his deal through 2030. The board cited gains in academic performance and results from this year's Teacher Working Conditions Survey as factors in their decision. State health officials say there have been 157 new cases of cyclosporiasis in North Carolina in a week. That brings the total to 718 cases since May 1st, and they still have not been able to confirm where it's coming from. They know it's foodborne, and patients who've gotten sick reported eating parsley and cilantro, but state health officials say there may be multiple sources of exposure. Heads up, crews shooting the RJ Decker television show will simulate a car explosion today. It's going to happen in a building along North College Road, right across the street from Costco. Fire, police, and medical crews will be there. For WECT and Fox Wilmington, I'm Kim Ratcliffe.
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14: College Road has a very minor delay going south near Blue Clay Road, and there's a slowdown again after that where traffic gets on from eastbound I-40 toward MLK. There are delays forming on northbound College Road, approaching Holly Tree Road, around toward Wrightsville Avenue. Britt Dixon, Right Now Traffic.
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18: 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But every night when you go to get some Z's, how often do you really think about the temperature in your bedroom? Temperature may be one of the most underappreciated factors in sleep. That's according to the Senior Vice President of Research and Scientific Affairs at the National Sleep Foundation. We often hear about lights and screens and stress, but even modest changes in temperature and airflow can influence both how quickly you fall asleep and how deeply you stay asleep. Most experts will recommend a room temperature of 60 to 67 degrees Fahrenheit. You might also experiment with your sheets and what you actually wear to bed. Play around a bit and see what improves your sleep. You might be delightfully surprised. I'm Dr. Sanjay Gupta, helping you live a better life.
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21: Good Wednesday to you. Your First Alert forecast for today offers mostly sunny skies with a stray shower or storm possible. Highs mainly lower 90s. Mostly clear tonight. Lows upper 60s and lower 70s. Sunshine to rule again Thursday. Highs mainly lower 90s. Ahead of another trip to the upper 60s and lower 70s Thursday night. From the First Alert Forecast Center, I'm WECT Chief Meteorologist Gannon Medwick.
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17: A better life with Dr. Sanjay Gupta.
18: They say consistency is key, but sometimes you just got to switch it up. A new study out of Harvard School of Public Health found that varying your exercise routine could add years to your life. What exercise someone did didn't matter much. What did matter was that all the exercises together worked all the muscle groups in their body. Now, an added benefit to changing things up is it can help you push through the plateau effect. That's when your body gets so efficient at doing something that you actually stop getting better at it. And we know from previous research that specializing in any one sport at a young age can make someone actually more prone to injury. And as experts we talk to point out, even elite athletes switch up things with their workouts, making sure to target strength, cardio, flexibility, balance, and doing that every single week. I'm Dr. Sanjay Gupta, helping you live a better life.
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3: Morning, everybody. It's DJ Envy, Just Hilarious, Charlamagne Tha God. We are the Breakfast Club. Now, if you're just joining us, we're talking about Miss Sarah Fontenot.
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3: From the It's Given podcast. Now, she was talking about the term happy wife, happy life, and this is what she said.
4: Women have such dysregulated emotions that they'll say, I'm leaving this thing because I'm not happy. What the hell does that mean? And this whole like woke community, this I need to feel seen, heard, and I need to be acknowledged 100% of the time. That's why you're single.
5: Sarah,
4: if you think a person is supposed to get you 100% of the time, if you think that a person is supposed to make you happy 100% of the time, stay single. Don't get married.
5: Sarah.
4: Don't date. Don't even get to know anybody because you don't even make yourself happy 100% of the time. How do you expect a man to do this?
5: Sarah.
4: I'm so sick and tired of it. What? You keep Sarah in me. What?
5: It's important for men to be happy in their relationships.
4: It's the most important.
5: There are large amounts of men that will disagree with you.
4: No, I think large amounts of men have gotten conditioned to feeling like their happiness doesn't matter. But that whole happy wife, happy life is BS. It's happy spouse, happy house. If you aren't looking at it from a space of we are here to serve each other, that's why 2 out of 3 marriages end in divorce.
0: 10-10, no notes, nothing to debate here, nothing to discuss.
3: I totally agree.
0: Sarah let the chopper fly and she's right.
5: That's right.
3: I totally agree with her. There's nothing else to discuss.
5: You
3: like, yes,
5: yeah.
3: As a man, yes, I want my wife to be happy and my wife wants me to be happy. Like, what else are we talking about?
6: And then even in the beginning when she was just talking about a woman's happiness, thinking that a man is supposed to be responsible for making you happy 100% of the time. No, that you can't be responsible for somebody else's happiness. You have to, that starts with you. Like, what's inside of you?
0: Mm-hmm. And the young lady who said that men would disagree. What is there to disagree about?
6: I have no
0: happy
6: idea.
0: House, happy spouse. Like, there's no man out there that's going to disagree with that logic, you know? But the logic has been one-sided for so long because whenever we hear the term happy wife, happy life, we're acting like that excludes the man.
6: Yeah.
0: No, the only reason men are saying happy wife, happy life is because our wives make us happy, so we in turn want to make them happy.
6: That's
0: if
6: right.
0: My wife ain't making me happy, ain't no life, period. I'm trying to get a divorce or something. That's the truth.
3: But you're 1,000%.
6: Right.
3: Hello, who's this?
7: It's Malcolm.
3: Malcolm, what's up? Talk to us. What's your thought, Malcolm?
7: Hey, man, what's good, man? I ain't going to lie, man. And shout out to Sarah, man. She got a brother feeling good, man. I love to hear women, you know what I mean, supporting the man somewhat, man. I
6: love
7: really
6: that.
7: Do.
0: That's right. Sarah married, too, by the way.
7: I've been married 8 years, man. So I've been feeling like, you know, a lot of social media stuff is what's really got these women really blazing that happy wife, happy life, and not really caring about the men.
6: That's true.
3: All right.
6: I believe
3: Thank you,
6: that, too. A lot of social influence going on.
3: Hello, who's this?
8: This is Big Mo from MoCo.
3: Mo from Monk's Corner. What's up, Mo?
0: Monk's Corner, what's happening?
8: Hey, Charlamagne, what's up, homeboy?
0: What's up, my brother?
3: What's up, homeboy?
8: Hey, what's up? Jez, Envy, how y'all doing?
6: What's up, baby?
3: What's up? Talk to us, Mo.
8: Yo, Lance, happy wife is a happy life, but a happy man is God's plan, okay?
0: Hey.
8: And I challenge y'all to look up the poem where that answer comes from. Has absolutely nothing to do with the woman.
0: Okay. What is it? Happy man is God's plan?
3: Yeah, that's what he said.
8: A happy man is God's plan, but if you look up the original poem where that saying comes from, it has to do with a man earning a living to provide a happy life for his family. It has absolutely nothing to do with the woman. You got to keep your family happy. You know what I'm saying?
0: Yeah. Mm-hmm. That's what it's I like. About, that's what I like. I like happy spouse, happy house, man. That's what I like what Sarah said.
8: Happy house, that's what's up.
3: Thank you, brother. Hello, who's this?
9: Yes, this is Leah from Naptown.
3: Hey, Leah, good morning.
6: Good morning.
9: Hi. So my take on it is happy wife is happy life. It's the same thing as happy spouse, happy house. Because when the man come home, he sets the tone. So if he is upset, the wife is naturally going to be mad, upset, nervous. She's going to pass that down to the kids. So then the kids are going to be disruptive or sad or whatever. The energy just set the tone. But when that wife is happy, guess what? She makes the husband happy. She makes the kids happy. Everybody is happy. So it's pretty much the same. The way she broke it down is just basically saying the same thing. But yes, happy wife, happy life.
0: I kind of disagree with what you said, though. Like, just because the man comes home and the man might be in a mood or the man might be angry, you know, the woman can change that. And vice versa. You know what I mean? Your woman
9: exactly,
0: might...
9: Exactly, but that's the woman doing that. That's not the man
0: no,
9: setting
0: I said,
9: it.
0: No, I said in vice that's versa. Hey. I said in vice versa.
6: Yep, in reverse. It's the same.
0: See, women don't want to listen but so much. I said in vice versa. So that means both parties can do that. So if you might come home and you might be angry and you might be upset, I might calm you down, you know what I mean, or help you to shift your energy and vice versa. You might do the same for me.
3: I thought it was vice versa.
9: But women are more reciprocal than men are because sometimes a woman could come home and then he'll just ignore the fact that she's upset.
3: Okay.
9: The woman will actually take into account that, hey, maybe he had a bad day at work.
6: Why you don't think a man will do that? Why you don't think a man will do that? Have you ever been in a relationship?
9: Most time men are not that reciprocal to women's emotions. They're not necessarily paying attention to the fact that maybe this is something. Or maybe, and then a lot of times they take it and look at as anger. It's not necessarily anger. Maybe I'm depressed. Maybe I've been in the house all day dealing with the kids. I don't want to necessarily be happy right now. But at the same time.
6: But that's still you being responsible for your happiness as well. Like, you know, you can't blame him. You can't get upset with him because he can't read your mind. You have, that's communication. You got to talk to him so he can know how to best aid you. You know what I mean? And vice versa.
0: What if
9: it's not necessarily a blame. It's not necessarily a blame. Basically, what I'm saying is that the tone is always set by that person. And it's how you produce the results of that tone.
3: Yeah, no, I think the term happy wife, happy life only signals out women, right?
6: Yeah.
3: But happy spouse, happy house, I think that's a relationship. Yeah. That's a bond. That's something a lot different. But anyway.
0: And no one person can set the tone because you don't have to receive that person's energy.
6: Right.
0: Even if my wife or myself comes in the house and I'm in a mood, now it's time for some me time. I got to go be by myself for a moment before I come and bring that energy to my family.
6: Exactly. And that's you making sure that you can make yourself happy you go and project whatever you got going on the household.
0: I
6: got
0: to regulate my own emotions.
6: Exactly.
3: 800-585-1051. We're asking what your thoughts. Call us up now. It's The Breakfast Club. Good morning.

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2: Morning, everybody. It's DJ Envy, Just Hilarious, Charlamagne Tha God. We are the Breakfast Club. Now, if you're just joining us, we're talking about Sarah
3: Fontenot from the It's Giving podcast. Sarah
2: Fontenot.
3: Okay.
2: I want to make sure. That's all I want to make sure.
3: Sarah. Sarah was at the Black Effect Podcast Festival this year.
2: Yeah, I met Sarah there.
3: Know, doing her thing behind the scenes. She interviewed you, I think.
2: Yeah, yep.
3: Didn't she?
2: We had a long conversation. Salute to Sarah.
4: Amazing.
2: So we're asking, this is what she said.
3: I don't hear nothing.
5: Women have such dysregulated emotions that they'll say, I'm leaving this thing because I'm not happy. What the hell does that mean? And this whole like woke community, this I need to feel seen, heard, and I need to be acknowledged 100% of the time. That's why you're single.
6: Sarah,
5: if you think a person is supposed to get you 100% of the time, if you think that a person is supposed to make you happy 100% of the time, stay single. Don't get married.
6: Sarah.
5: Don't date. Don't even get to know anybody because you don't even make yourself happy 100% of the time. How do you expect a man to do this?
6: Sarah.
5: I'm so sick and tired of it. What? You keep Sarah in me. What?
6: Isn't important
2: you keep
6: for
2: Sarah
6: men to
2: have
6: happy relationships.
5: It's the most important.
6: There are large amounts of men that would disagree with you.
5: No, I think large amounts of men have gotten conditioned to feeling like their happiness doesn't matter. But that whole happy wife, happy life is BS. It's happy spouse, happy house. If you aren't looking at it from a space of we are here to serve each other, that's why 2 out of 3 marriages end in divorce.
3: How can you argue with that?
7: Hello?
3: Big Sarah, not the little one.
4: Good morning.
3: Sarah Fontenot.
4: Good morning.
3: It's Giving Podcast. Stop playing with her.
4: Good morning.
3: Good morning, Sarah.
7: What's up, y'all?
4: We agree.
3: No, we just...
7: What's up, y'all?
3: We just wanted to call Sarah because we were playing your clip from the It's Giving Podcast, and everybody called up here and agreed with you. I don't, you know...
2: There's a woman on the line right now that says she disagree with you. Said they're looking at it the wrong way. Well, let's listen. Hold on, Sarah.
3: Can she hear? Will Sarah be able to hear the call?
2: Yes, she will.
3: Okay,
4: what's up?
3: Listen, Sarah.
2: Tara, you here?
8: Yeah, this is Tara from Virginia Beach.
2: Hey, Tara from Virginia Beach. Yeah, Sarah is actually on the line with us now, and we would love to hear your thoughts on it. So what do you think, Tara?
8: I honestly disagree with Sarah, and I believe that y'all looking at it the wrong way when they say happy wife, happy life. I believe that means if the wife is happy, she makes her husband happy, then the house is happy. And I just believe that Sarah was doing too much.
3: But what about happy spouse, happy house? Should work both ways.
4: Because the happiness got to start somewhere. You know what I mean?
8: Okay, well, you both will be happy, you know, because the wife do kind of... I feel the wife set the tone. The other lady said the husband, but I feel like the wife set the tone. And your wife can always make her man happy. You know how to make your man happy. Depending on whatever mood he's in.
4: No, so, not everybody. Not every woman knows how to make a man
2: Terry,
4: happy.
2: Are you married?
4: You know?
8: I'm not, but I have been married. And okay, with that being said, what she said at the beginning with these women, that's why you don't have no, that's why you divorced.
4: That's why you're single.
8: You said, I'm not happy. No, well, yeah, she said that I'm not happy, so I'm leaving. It depends on what she mean by that, because ain't nobody staying in a relationship that they're not happy in.
3: Well, we got Sarah on the phone. Sarah, load that chopper. Go.
7: Yeah, okay, Tara. First of all, thank you so much for chiming in on your opinion. And what I mean by that is when I say happy house, happy spouse, I mean everybody's... The focus should be that everybody is happy. The focus should not be that only the wife is happy. And I think that we as women live in a delusion, number one, because we expect a woman out of a man when we chose a man. And that's the problem. So when a lot of women are over here saying, like, I'm not happy, why? Because he doesn't talk about the moon, the sun, and the stars? Why? Because he doesn't know how to emotionally connect to you? It's a woman that teaches a man how to do that. Most times through relationships and through experience. So if you're not happy, you're not doing the work, which comes back to us being lazy as women in our relationship, because a lot of us are takers and not givers.
8: Yeah, wait a minute. With that being said, I agree with the part where you said where the woman teaches the man. Exactly. So therefore, I feel like it does start with the woman. That's why it is important that that woman is happy. And the man have to take some responsibility of making that woman happy. And then I still believe that when that woman is happy in a relationship, then the house is happy.
7: Ooh. Tara, may I ask a question?
8: It's sort of like the same thing.
2: Thank you, Terry.
8: It's really the same thing. It's just the way you look at it.
3: Oh, Sarah has a question for you, Terry.
7: Yes, I just have a quick question. why do you think it is looked upon so negatively that instead of saying, no, don't focus on happy wife, happy life, focus on happy spouse, happy house? Mm-hmm. Why is that even a disagreement where I'm saying both of us should be happy?
4: Yeah,
7: that should be the focus. Instead of, well, no, the wife needs to be happy first. And I think the selfishness that we have as mm-hmm. women and the delusion that we have as women is why a lot of us are single.
4: Wow. Ooh, selfishness.
7: And I'm not single. I'm married. But Terry, you know what I mean.
3: Terry, get that one final shot.
9: I didn't hang up on her.
3: Sarah, tell them how to follow you, Sarah. What's your Instagrams and Twitters and all that?
7: My Instagram is Ms. Sarah Fontenot, MSSARAHFONTENOT. My name is now Sarah Shorter because I am married.
4: Congratulations. Hey.
7: And you can find me or the It's Giving podcast. You can find me across all platforms with those things. YouTube, Facebook, TikTok, you name it. We got it.
3: Make sure you subscribe to the It's Giving podcast. Salute to you, Sarah. Thank you for calling. Thank you.
7: Okay.
3: All right.
7: Bye, y'all.
3: Appreciate you.
4: Bye-bye.
3: Yeah, Sarah Fontenot. Logical Yay. Human being.
2: That's right. Okay. All right. When we come back, we got the latest with Lauren. It's The Breakfast Club. Good morning.
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14: Good morning, I'm Bill Murray in the WECT Newsroom with headlines. More than 28,000 people in North Carolina waking up to no power after nasty weather rolling through. Conditions set to improve later today, but one man in Raleigh dead after a tree falling on his house. Gannon Medwick in the Weather Center this morning. Some cooling today. Only going to feel like 100 in the spot, so there's that. Any chance for a pop-up storm? Low, growing to about 50-50 on Sunday. Big chunks of Jersey and New York underwater in heavy rain after flash flooding. It's getting better there, too, but more than 80 flights canceled already out of Newark. It was so bad, all three metro airports had ground stops through last night. Nothing in or out. Standing water not great for tackling mosquitoes. Just a heads up, there's going to be mosquito spraying later today on Oak Island. The fogging will be done in two phases, today and tomorrow, starting around 6 in the evening. We've got more details about the fogging inside this story on the WECT News app this morning. From the WECT and Fox Wilmington Studios, I'm Bill Murray. Have a great day.
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19: In Pender County, watch out for the collision. This is on 17 going south north of 210 as you're heading toward Hampstead. There is bumper-to-bumper traffic, very heavy for almost a mile, heading down from Woodside, trying to get around it. Northbound, there's a brief delay that's not as bad. Brett Dixon, right now traffic.
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22: Good Wednesday to you. Your first alert forecast for today offers mostly sunny skies with a stray shower or storm possible. Highs mainly lower 90s. Mostly clear tonight. Lows upper 60s and lower 70s. Sunshine to rule again Thursday. Highs mainly lower 90s. Ahead of another trip to the upper 60s and lower 70s Thursday night. From the First Alert Forecast Center, I'm WECT Chief Meteorologist Gannon Medwick.
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9: If I were to ask you what makes for a good night's sleep, you'd probably say a dark, quiet room, not too many things on your mind. But every night when you go to get some Z's, how often do you really think about the temperature in your bedroom? Temperature may be one of the most underappreciated factors in sleep. That's according to the Senior Vice President of Research and Scientific Affairs at the National Sleep Foundation. We often hear about lights and screens and stress, but even modest changes in temperature and airflow can influence both how quickly you fall asleep and how deeply you stay asleep. Most experts will recommend a room temperature of 60 to 67 degrees Fahrenheit. You might also experiment with your sheets and what you actually wear to bed. Play around a bit and see what improves your sleep. You might be delightfully surprised. I'm Dr. Sanjay Gupta, helping you live a better life.
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12: All right, y'all. So to start off the hour, a quick congratulations I'm sending to 50 Cent and Courtney A. Kemp. They announced this week that they did a big licensing deal with Lionsgate Television.
4: Dope.
12: And the global streamer Netflix.
13: Nice.
12: So they will now, certain parts of Power, you guys know Power launched a six-season run. I'm sorry. Yeah, it had a six-season run that ended in 2020. And he had a ton of different franchises under the Power franchise, mm-hmm. but now he's doing an international deal with Netflix. So Power, Power Book 2, Ghost, Power Book 3, Raising Kanan available on Netflix. It is international, so it's going to open up, you know, Power to a bigger audience. I did mm-hmm. see some people asking why it wasn't available in Canada, and it's because of a deal that they already have where they do show these on a streamer in Canada already.
4: Okay.
12: But yeah, congratulations to them
13: on
12: the deal.
13: Man.
12: And yeah, you will still be able to watch some of this on Stars as well too. This isn't like an exclusive deal, but shout out to them for the Netflix.
13: I love that. I love that. Shout out to 50.
3: Salute to 5th.
4: I don't think people realize how tough it is to do what 50 Cent has done.
3: Mm-hmm. Yeah.
4: Like first of all, it's hard to break into TV and, you know, film and have success, period. Mm-hmm. But to be somebody from hip hop, to make that switch over, not even a switch, but to start doing television mm-hmm. and film and to have real success.
3: Continually doing it.
13: After being shot 9 times?
4: Well, I mean,
13: what?
4: He been defied those odds. I'm talking about this.
13: Well, I'm just going back to the beginning.
4: Yeah.
12: Mm-hmm. Yeah, well, congratulations.
4: That's a big deal,
13: man.
12: It is a big deal. It's a huge deal. Shifting gears a bit. So, Terrence Crawford, he sat down with Uncle Murder and Tony Ayo. And they were having a conversation about boxing and all of the things, but they asked him, about Clarissa Shields, who we know that he is very close to, the female mm-hmm. quote, and who he wanted to see her fight next. And Layla Ali came up. Let's take a listen.
33: Who would you love to see Clarissa Shields fight? Because I knew you got a good relationship with her. Muhammad Ali daughter?
34: No. That fight is too outdated.
35: Yeah,
34: that fight's too outdated.
35: Like, leave Layla alone. Like, yeah, Layla facts. Paved the way for Clarissa to become who she is today. You got to pay homage to those athletes and fighters that work tremendously hard to make a name for the sport of women boxing. Back in the day, Layla was the highest paid female boxer.
34: Facts.
35: You know, now Clarissa is the highest paid female boxer. Before Clarissa, it was Amanda Serrano. So these women, they making they stand to keep progressing and putting a wide spread on the sport itself. And who do I want to see her fight? I'm cool with Michaela. I want to see her fight. I just want to see it. They know each other. They been around
34: each other. Let's make it happen, boxing world. Let's make it happen.
4: Are they fighting on the 15th?
13: Clarissa and Michaela?
4: Yeah.
13: I'm not sure.
4: I thought she was. I wanted to see her fight Shadeza Green, but Shadeza Green got beat back in April.
3: Be crazy.
4: You know, 9th round technical knockout. I was sitting there thinking like, yeah, she wasn't ready for Clarissa.
13: Damn. That was the one who kept calling her out.
4: Yes.
13: Yeah.
4: She was not ready
12: for
4: Clarissa.
12: She's fighting, on August 15th, she's fighting K. Scott.
4: Oh, K. Scott. Okay, not Michaela. K. Scott. Okay.
12: Yeah, K. Scott. And that's going to be at the State Farm Arena in Atlanta.
13: Do we know K. Scott? Do y'all know her?
4: I
13: know. Are you familiar with her? Okay.
12: Yeah, I don't
4: but
12: know.
4: But I'll be watching for Clarissa. Yeah, I know absolutely. That much.
12: Right. Yep. Clarissa wanted us to come to that fight, Jess.
13: Oh.
12: Because remember, she always tries to get a high female attendance at her fights as well. She did that at her last fight August back home. It's August 15th.
4: She's been trying to get y'all to come to her place.
12: Yeah, she
4: has. She wanted y'all on the undercard last year, y'all
13: made it. Shut up. Where is it? Where the fight
8: Atlanta.
13: Will be at?
8: It's Atlanta, right?
12: It's August 15th. It's in Atlanta, the State Farm Arena. Yes.
13: Damn. I can't even come.
12: You got shows.
13: Yeah, man. Mm. Mm.
12: All right. Well,
13: I ain't even going to be close to that way.
12: Yeah. Well, maybe I can try and make it and bring it back.
13: Yeah, go ahead. Going on for both of us. Go ahead.
12: Well, in other announcement news, so there's a report circulating right now that Macaulay Culkin is having conversations with Disney about another Home Alone, and that Disney is actually excited about it. So this might be, stirring up. Now, this is the conversation that is happening. So there's a report from Puck's Matt Bellany that Macaulay Culkin recently sat down with Disney they had this conversation about a new Home Alone project. Now, there are no real details as to what his pitch on modern day Kevin would be like, but he's had other conversations where he's talked about toying with the idea of like,
13: No, go ahead.
8: I'm telling you something to pay attention. Go ahead. Sorry.
13: They've been clowns over here. Beavis and Butthead.
12: Where he's toyed with the idea of being a single dad who has like an emotionally neglected son who locks him out of the house and then sets all these traps as the dad tries to get back in the house.
4: That doesn't even sound fun. That's not like a young man dealing with mental health issues.
13: Yeah.
4: And, you know, he locked his dad out the house. Now he got all kind of traps in the house. The police will come over and kill that young man nowadays. Like, nobody knows.
8: I'm not mad at doing Home Alone again.
13: It's going to be a little white boy, though. It's not going to be a little black boy.
4: Oh, yeah, you're right.
8: I'm not mad at doing Home Alone again, but that concept sounds trash.
13: Yeah. Yeah, it really does. Like, and I think it just needs to be left alone.
4: How do you have any Home Alone sequels and child services haven't gotten involved yet? If you're going to do something like that in 2026, I need the real dark version of how when they came and took him from the McAllister.
13: Oh, yeah.
4: Or the trauma of his parents always neglecting him when he was young made him a terrible parent as he got older. Okay?
13: Ooh, okay.
4: You see what I'm saying?
13: I do like that.
4: Okay. And that's probably why he got locked out the house. Because the man is like, you don't know how to regulate your emotions.
13: Mm-hmm.
4: Okay? And you come in here with all that trauma from your parents always neglecting you. And so you bring that on to me. But now I'm going to lock your ass out the house.
13: But even back in the day... Home Alone, the first one, that he could never be black. Like, that only was for white kids. I think my mother and my father used to sit me down and let me watch me and my brother watch that, just so we know not to ever play with them. Did you hear what he said there? He said, I don't want to see you again for the rest of my whole life, and I don't want to see anybody else either. She said, Kevin, go upstairs. He said, I am upstairs, dummy. That is crazy.
8: Yeah,
13: right.
8: It's crazy you remember that line for line, because my mom would have dragged me all over that house.
13: What? Wow.
12: Well, y'all sitting up here with these music takes, Charlamagne, a movie takes. The last take that you had when we did the Black Panther, when after Ryan Coogler announced the new Black Panther, and you said that David Johnson needs to bulk up a little bit. You saw people cover that, and they picked that up. So they were picking this one up as well, too.
4: Crazy. At least Complex said it was a joke, okay? I wasn't joking, though. I mean, he does need to bulk up to play a superhero.
13: But you wasn't, like, talking ish. It was just like his critic. It's like, come on.
4: I actually said I trust Ryan Coogler. So if Ryan Coogler saw this young man and says this young man can carry the mantle of Black Panther, I trust. And Ryan Coogler, I trust.
13: And like Amy said, he got time to get in shape. He got time to, buff up.
12: So. Yeah, Michael B. Jordan, he was at the Spider-Man premiere the other night, and they caught up with him. But it was just like a really quick line. He was talking about being excited about the film, too. Let's take a listen.
9: How you doing?
11: Good.
9: What do you think of the new Black Panther?
11: Oh, I love it. It's amazing. I can't wait.
12: I think he was talking about the film, though, and not the direct casting. But
13: yeah,
12: people are picking up as well, too. But so that's the latest for the hour, y'all. A lot of new things coming down the pipeline.
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12: Top Dog Law. 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
8: Top Dog Law. All right. Mix is up next. Don't go anywhere. It's The Breakfast Club. Good morning.
31: The Breakfast Club. Your mornings will never be the same.
8: Man, I just left the Fightland premiere with 50 Cent and the cast, and the show is crazy. 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
2: Let me know what you want to hear. 800-585-1051. Let's go.
0: I used to pray for times like this, to rhyme like this, so I had to grind like that,
2: to shine like this.
0: In a matter of time I spent on some locked up ish in the back of the paddy wagon, cuffs locked on wrist. See my

0: get him, I got him. I did it without an album.
1: Lil, I'm on fire.
0: Icy as a hockey ring, feeling mugging flyer. When I bought the Rolls Royce, they thought it was lethal.
1: Let's go.
0: Then I bought that new Ferrari.
1: Hey,

0: Let's go.
1: Real wicked wood up.
0: Let's go.
1: If you ain't about that murder game, then you can listen some shut up.
2: I'll be setting it off.
3: Blood in the mix.
4: Yeah.
3: DJ Envy.
4: Welcome to
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0: Just get your request on. 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

0: You wanna have a menage, like, girl, I ain't know you was Nicki. I ain't know you was picky. Girl, I thought you wanted me to yourself. Huh? Damn, how can I help? Never mind, let me call up Chanel. When I'm done, we gon' call all your friends. Every friend that you got is a 10.
1: Let's go.
0: Yesterday, I was partying all night.

0: They call me baby. They say my music like crack in the 80s. They say my music bring pretty back outside. You might f*** around, had you a baby. They say excuse me, I want you to save her financial. Stop and not act like a
1: savior. 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All right, y'all. 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The cans and the track lists are fire. 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Personally, I'm shouting out lyrics like cash rules everything around me, but there's no wrong answer. 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
3: Good Wednesday to you. Your First Alert forecast for today offers mostly sunny skies with a stray shower or storm possible. Highs mainly lower 90s. Mostly clear tonight. Lows upper 60s and lower 70s. Sunshine to rule again Thursday. Highs mainly lower 90s. Ahead of another trip to the upper 60s and lower 70s Thursday night. From the First Alert Forecast Center, I'm WECT Chief Meteorologist Gannon Medwick.
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5: 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There are four of them. Number one, nutrition. The Mediterranean diet really is the gold standard. Number two, exercise. You should be getting 150 minutes of moderate intensity exercise or 75 minutes of vigorous intensity exercise every week, plus strength training and stretching. Number three, sleep. Sleep is when your body and your brain repair themselves.

0: 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You should be getting 7 to 9 hours a night. And finally, number four often gets forgotten, socialization. It's not a bonus. It's a necessity for a healthy life, finding a sense of community, purpose, and belonging. I'm Dr. Sanjay Gupta, helping you live a better life.
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1: Donkey of the Day for Wednesday, July 29th goes to a 35-year-old Allentown, Pennsylvania man named Stephen McCarthy. Now, this story came to my attention because one of our producers slash board op, DJ Red, was complaining about naked men in the gym. And Red isn't a complainer. So when Red came in, I don't know if it was last week or this week. Was that last week or this week, Red?
11: Last week.
1: It was last week, right?
11: Last week.
1: But when he came in complaining about naked men in the gym, I knew it had to be serious, okay? Red said he wanted to build a wall around naked men in the gym, okay? He said there is no country for old men in the gym. And we've all been there. Okay, working out in the gym and seeing an old white man in the locker room, gray hair and nothing else, but he's just as free as he can be, okay? They have gotten to the age where they have lost all self-consciousness and sense of physical vulnerability regarding their aging bodies, okay? Not to mention, those old men grew up in an era where societal norms were different, okay? Older generations grew up where public nudity in the gym and school locker rooms, it was completely normal, okay? But F all that, I don't really care. When you get to that age, 70s, 80s, you still got the energy to go to the gym, get naked, all right? I don't give a damn. You earned it, all right? Decades of life strip away anxiety about body shape and wrinkles and judgment from peers. Let your Jurassic junk hang, man. Okay, I don't give a damn. Now, I'm saying all that to say, the male locker room in a gym is not a sexy place. Okay, that's the picture I wanted to paint. So I have absolutely no idea why Stephen McCarthy turned into a freaky ass ninja 69 god and decided to go into self-service mode in the gym locker room. Yes, Stephen McCarthy was hit with some charges, including but not limited to indecent exposure after police were called to Supersets gym because a man was masturbating inside a bathroom stall. According to reports, Stephen McCarthy was charged with 2 counts misdemeanor simple assault, 1 count summary harassment, and 1 count summary disorderly conduct. Okay, as I just told you, police were called to Supersets gym for a man reportedly masturbating inside a bathroom. Okay, while officers were on the way to the gym, an additional call came in reporting that Stephen McCarthy was allegedly fighting with people in the locker room, freaky and fighting, okay? Two men told police they witnessed McCarthy exposing himself in the stall and moaning.
11: He must have been going in.
1: You can't wait to get a membership at Supersets Gym, can you?
11: Man?
1: You ready to run down there right now?
11: I'll pass.
1: When Stephen left the stall, he tried to push through the men and began swinging at them until they wrestled them to the floor. Let's discuss, okay? Stephen McCarthy, let's talk, sir. What's going on? All right, why were you buffing your banana, petting your puppy, playing pocket pool in the men's locker room at Supersets? Now, I'm not judging you. Not at all. All I'm saying is, if you want a silver fox, okay, if you want a sugar granddaddy, just say that, okay? I mean, you must suffer from a word that I can't pronounce, but I'm going to try anyway. Gerontophilia. No. Gerontophilia. That's it. Gerontophilia. I think I said that right. But I'm going to tell you what it is. It's the clinical term for a primary sexual or romantic attraction to people of advanced age. If you in a men's locker room, okay, at a gym, and you get horny, you a different breed, okay? You a different breed. I mean, he's probably got a picture of a bunch of U.S. senators on his wall. He probably runs a one-man offense and makes a personal deposit every time he sees a picture of Mitch McConnell. And then he had the nerve, the unmitigated gall, after playing tug-of-war with himself. He comes out the stall and tries to push through a group of men and began swinging at them with closed fists until they wrestled him to the ground. First of all, you can't go from hand to gland combat to hand combat. Second of all, who are these freaks that were standing outside his stall? Okay, if I hear someone moaning from a stall, I'm probably going to mind my business, okay? I'm damn sure not going to be standing outside his stall, okay, and have him push through me, all right? Could y'all at least let the man wash his hands? This guy is swinging on you with white sticky stuff on his hands. He thinks he's Peter Parker, okay? And he had to be wrestled to the ground. All I can think is if they held him until the police came, he never got a chance to wash his hands. Mm-mm. Just baby gravy everywhere.
2: Yeah.
1: Well, Steven, if you enjoy, you know, clearing your pipes around a bunch of men, you did something that sent you to a facility that will ensure you get to do just that. Please give Stephen McCarthy the sweet sounds of the Hamiltons.
9: Oh, now you are the donkey.
12: We play the game.
9: Of the day. Ooh, you are the donkey.
2: Thank you, sir. Child.
9: Of the day.
12: We play the game.
9: Yeehaw.
1: Well, we can't play a game because I don't know what race he is. And, I don't think it matters. He's clearly Spider-Man. Hmm. He had white sticky stuff on his hands and he was fighting people.
12: Well, how hard was he going
2: crazy.
12: In if you could hear him?
1: Moaning.
2: That's crazy.
1: Reg, you was in what was your complaint about the male locker room, Reg?
13: I just feel like I feel like too many younger dudes or even just people in middle age walking around naked too comfortably.
1: Mm.
13: You're not, if you're over 70, then you should be covering up. I mean, you shouldn't have to cover up.
1: Mm-hmm.
13: But if you're younger than that, I feel like you should try to cover up a little bit.
2: You want somebody to see you if you're younger than that. You want
1: Steven
2: all the guys
1: said,
2: in there to see.
1: No. Steven said, no, I don't want y'all covering up.
2: Yeah.
1: Okay. Hold on. Eddie just sent me a picture because I think he lived close to Allentown. So
2: Shut up.
1: He might know this
12: you
1: guy personally.
12: Stupid.
1: I don't know what this is, yeah.
2: Let me see.
1: I'm showing you.
2: Oh, you guys.
12: He could be.
1: I don't want to say what I'm thinking because
12: he could be
1: it's
12: Latino.
1: Racist.
12: He could be a white or Latino.
2: It's giving.
12: He might be mixed.
2: Definitely I don't know. Latino, Caucasian.
12: Yeah, Latino, Caucasian.
2: Latino, yeah.
12: I wanted to play a game.
1: You don't think he look a little halal truck?
12: All right. Thank you for that donkey today.
2: I don't think so.
1: See, that's y'all fault because y'all kept talking. I couldn't think of nothing else to say.
12: You're
1: sorry, guys. I told you I wanted to say something, but it sounded racist. But didn't I tell y'all this? It was going to sound racist. I told y'all it was going to sound racist.
12: Yeah,
1: I know myself.
12: Y'all call me Lil Riri.
1: I know myself.
12: Short Riri. If I'm a Lil Riri, you short Riri.
1: I'm just saying I know myself.
2: That wasn't even a race.
1: But you know what I mean.
12: I know. I don't know what you mean. Let's keep it moving.
1: Exactly.
12: All right. Thank you for that donkey today. This guy is crazy.
1: Yes, indeed.
12: All right. When we come back, we got the positive note and more. So don't move. It's the Breakfast Club. Good morning.

0: Everybody, it's DJ NV, Just Hilarious, Charlamagne Tha God. We are the Breakfast Club. We got a salute to Rashad Robinson for joining us this morning.
1: Salute to Rashad Robinson. I'm telling you, man, his book, From Presence to Power, How to Take on the Fights That Matter and Win, is out right now. And it is a great read because he's just basically essentially telling you that a lot of y'all think that y'all have presence and y'all are taking up space in areas and y'all equate that to power. It's not real power. He's telling you how to take on the fights that matter and actually get real power, man. So salute to Rashad Robinson.
0: Mm-hmm. All right. Now, when we come back, we got the positive notice to breakfast.
1: Hold on. I want
0: to
1: tell y'all, too, man. Make sure y'all go out there and pick up a copy of Illuminati. Illuminati is my graphic novel. You know, it came out as a 5 comic book series last year, and it did very well. But now it's out as a graphic novel. So salute to everybody who's been picking that up, man. It's available everywhere you buy books now.
0: All right. When we come back, positive notice to Breakfast Club. Good morning.

0: DJ Envy, Jess Hilarious, Charlamagne Tha Guy. We are the Breakfast Club. Now, where you at this week in St. Louis?
1: I'm out in St. Louis, back in the Midwest, y'all. So get your tickets right now at JessHilariousOfficial.com. Y'all can meet me at Helium Comedy Club. I got two shows this Friday and two shows this Saturday. I will be doing meet and greet. And the next week, I'm in Ontario, California. So I'm on the West Coast, y'all. So get your tickets for that show as well. Again, JessHilariousOfficial.com. I can't wait to see y'all. Missouri.
0: All right. Now, Charlamagne, you got a positive note?
2: 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Anybody can have a glow up on the outside, but the real flex is doing the work on the inside. Invest in your mental wealth, y'all. 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
1: Hey, Sprite is celebrating hip-hop by highlighting 50 tracks that shaped the culture along with limited edition Sprite and Sprite Zero bottles and cans, featuring lyrics from the records. 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So check out the Sprite Living track list and the stories behind the bars. 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
0: The Breakfast Club.
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3: Good Wednesday to you. Your First Alert forecast for today offers mostly sunny skies with a stray shower or storm possible. Highs mainly lower 90s. Mostly clear tonight. Lows upper 60s and lower 70s. Sunshine to rule again Thursday. Highs mainly lower 90s. Ahead of another trip to the upper 60s and lower 70s Thursday night. From the First Alert Forecast Center, I'm WECT Chief Meteorologist Gannon Medwick.
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1: 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As we wrap up the month of July, going into August by Friday, it'll be August 1st. Wow. Already. It started off like we always do with a song we probably forgot about, but I'm going to help you remember. Y'all remember the group Isis? Remember when they got together with Jadakiss and they did Day and Night?
2: That's right. Icy, Jadakiss, you heard? Let's get it on.

0: Chris Brown with Obvious on Coast 97.3, number one for hip hop and R&B midday on this wonderful Wednesday. Good morning, Port City and surrounding areas. Don't forget, just because the 4th of July has passed, summer is not over. We still have some more summer left, and we got some great things for you on our website. A chance for you to win the $2,000 jackpot for July. 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It is that time of the year where it's hot. Oh my goodness. And for all my people that work outside, we thank you for what you do. 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
2: A better life with Dr. Sanjay Gupta.
3: How often do you stop to wonder whether you should share something that's revealing, maybe even embarrassing, with a partner, a friend, or even your boss? In her new book called Revealing, The Underrated Power of Oversharing, behavioral scientist Leslie John says doing just that can help you deepen relationships that are vital to your life. We need people to trust us in order to get things like love, friendship, and career success. That's what she told us. When you make yourself vulnerable by revealing something sensitive, it does make other people trust you. In turn, when you ask someone to reveal something about themselves, showing that interest will generally lead someone to like you more. Why? Because people like to be asked about themselves, she says. It also signals that they are discriminating and choosy, but in a good way. I'm Dr. Sanjay Gupta, helping you live a better life.
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9: Cape Fear weather from the Brunswick Water Filters Weather Center.
10: Good Wednesday to you. Your first alert forecast for today offers mostly sunny skies with a stray shower or storm possible. Highs mainly lower 90s. Mostly clear tonight. Lows upper 60s and lower 70s. Sunshine to rule again Thursday. Highs mainly lower 90s. Ahead of another trip to the upper 60s and lower 70s Thursday night. From the First Alert Forecast Center, I'm WECT Chief Meteorologist Gannon Medwick.
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12: Call it how it is. Hendrix. I promise, I swear. I'm there, Betty.

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That's when I knew that your heart was scarring. 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

0: You dip, I dip, we like, damn.
1: There it is. This is Eddie Will Wackenese on that on Coast 97.3, number one for hip hop and R&B, where it's time for some motivation, a song that either feels good or has a good message. And today the song does a little bit of both. It needs no introduction. My girl's Mary Mary, Shackles.
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5: Meet a better life with Dr. Sanjay Gupta.
6: There are lots of things you can measure to get an idea of how healthy you are at any given moment. Temperature, heart rate, blood pressure, just to name a few. But how about how healthy you will be and how long you're likely to live? According to a new study out of the University at Buffalo, two simple strength tests are pretty accurate at predicting longevity in older women. One is hand grip strength, and the other is how quickly people can stand up from a seated position without using their arms. By the way, I remember interviewing former President Jimmy Carter when he was quite old and being really impressed how he just popped out of the chair without using his arms. Not a lot of older people can actually do that. But I think the message here is that maintaining strength as you age is going to help you perform everyday activities, but also help you avoid injury and stay independent. I'm Dr. Sanjay Gupta, helping you live a better life.
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Coast 97.3, number one for hip-hop and R&B midday on this fabulous Wednesday. Hoping that your week is going pretty great. Coming up, I've got more of the music you want to hear in birthday hollers for the Leos inside the 11 o'clock hour. Right now, here's Tim's. What you need?

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all that's in detergent. 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

0: and Beyond with Jezebel on Coast 97.3. Number one for hip hop and R&B. Midday, wonderful Wednesday. Hoping your weekend's going pretty great. Thinking about the weekend, got some great plans. Weather conditions, make sure you look up for those. We keep you informed of the weather right here and keep you ahead of any storm. But make sure that you're prepared for hurricane season. 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And I know you're like, we ain't got no storm. 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
7: There are lots of things you can measure to get an idea of how healthy you are at any given moment. Temperature, heart rate, blood pressure, just to name a few. But how about how healthy you will be and how long you're likely to live? According to a new study out of the University at Buffalo, two simple strength tests are pretty accurate at predicting longevity in older women. One is hand grip strength, and the other is how quickly people can stand up from a seated position without using their arms. By the way, I remember interviewing former President Jimmy Carter when he was quite old and being really impressed how he just popped out of the chair without using his arms. Not a lot of older people can actually do that. But I think the message here is that maintaining strength as you age is going to help you perform everyday activities, but also help you avoid injury and stay independent. I'm Dr. Sanjay Gupta, helping you live a better life.
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1: 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From the Window World of the Port City Weather Center.
2: For the rest of today, continued sunny to partly cloudy with an outside chance of a shower or storm. Highs mainly lower 90s. Mostly clear tonight. Lows upper 60s and lower 70s. Sunshine ought to be the rule again Thursday. Highs mainly lower 90s. Ahead of another trip to the upper 60s and lower 70s Thursday night. From the First Alert Forecast Center, I'm WECT Chief Meteorologist Gannon Medwin.
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I just messed up the whole program. 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

Skilla baby, Bryson Tiller with Face Card on Coast 97.3, number one for hip hop and R&B on this wonderful Wednesday inside your 11 o'clock hour. And you know what we do inside of our 11 o'clock hour is Leo season. We got to say happy birthday to the

0: with a big birthday shout out to all my Leos celebrating birthdays. You know, this is one thing. I thought that the Scorpios were real proud, you know, when it comes to birthdays. But the Leos definitely got us beat, man. It's some proud Leos out there. They do not play about Leo season. Michelle DeLise, happy birthday, girl. Rudy Jones, also Kendra Renette with a birthday. Rodney Dixon, Marcus Wright. Also Stone Emmanuel. Shaggy, what up? Also Drum Masal with a birthday. Quintel Hooper. My tattoo artist, Tremaine Dixon, is celebrating his birthday. And also Herbert Harris. Mr. Harris, happy birthday. Amika Barber is celebrating. Anthony Goss. Kyla Laurent. Also, a big shout out to Katie Towner. And my soror, Shonda Massa, is celebrating her birthday. She has been doing her 50-day journey to 50. And girl, you made it. A big happy birthday and thanks. And to all my Leos celebrating a birthday.
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4: 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But every night when you go to get some Z's, how often do you really think about the temperature in your bedroom? Temperature may be one of the most underappreciated factors in sleep. That's according to the Senior Vice President of Research and Scientific Affairs at the National Sleep Foundation. We often hear about lights and screens and stress, but even modest changes in temperature and airflow can influence both how quickly you fall asleep and how deeply you stay asleep. Most experts will recommend a room temperature of 60 to 67 degrees Fahrenheit. You might also experiment with your sheets and what you actually wear to bed. Play around a bit and see what improves your sleep. You might be delightfully surprised. I'm Dr. Sanjay Gupta, helping you live a better life.
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1: What's up, your man Big B? And you think the summer's over? 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
4: I don't know about you, but my social media feeds are flooded with lotions and potions and gadgets, all promising to unlock different components of longevity. But if you log off, take a step back from all the hype, you'll find that the actual keys to a longer, healthier life are hiding in plain sight. There are four of them. Number one, nutrition. The Mediterranean diet really is the gold standard. Number two, exercise. You should be getting 150 minutes of moderate intensity exercise or 75 minutes of vigorous intensity exercise every week, plus strength training and stretching. Number three, sleep. Sleep is when your body and your brain repair themselves. You should be getting 7 to 9 hours a night. And finally, number four often gets forgotten, socialization. It's not a bonus. It's a necessity for a healthy life, finding a sense of community, purpose, and belonging. I'm Dr. Sanjay Gupta, helping you live a better life.
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1: Cape Fear weather from the Cumulus Media Weather Center.
2: For the rest of today, continued sunny to partly cloudy with an outside chance of a shower or storm. Highs mainly lower 90s. Mostly clear tonight, lows upper 60s and lower 70s. Sunshine ought to be the rule again Thursday, highs mainly lower 90s, ahead of another trip to the upper 60s and lower 70s Thursday night. From the First Alert Forecast Center, I'm WECT Chief Meteorologist Gannon Medwin.
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1: 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Somebody tell them people Mr. Hem is here.
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Big Master P vibe, no limit. Falling hard on another hemisphere. Somebody tell them people Mr. Hem is here. Whoa, whoa, whoa, whoa, whoa. 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

life. You know, she thinks she me when she driving the sport. Real over everything, I'm enforced. 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Yeah, Mrs. Trendsetter, whatever she do, they bite.

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Good afternoon, Port City and surrounding areas. You made it to the afternoon on this wonderful Wednesday. And like I always say, you got to check out our sweet deals on our website. You got to go

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2: A better life with Dr. Sanjay Gupta.
3: There are lots of things you can measure to get an idea of how healthy you are at any given moment. Temperature, heart rate, blood pressure, just to name a few. But how about how healthy you will be and how long you're likely to live? According to a new study out of the University at Buffalo, two simple strength tests are pretty accurate at predicting longevity in older women. One is hand grip strength, and the other is how quickly people can stand up from a seated position without using their arms. By the way, I remember interviewing former President Jimmy Carter when he was quite old and being really impressed how he just popped out of the chair without using his arms. Not a lot of older people can actually do that. But I think the message here is that maintaining strength as you age is going to help you perform everyday activities, but also help you avoid injury and stay independent. I'm Dr. Sanjay Gupta, helping you live a better life.
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5: Cape Fear weather from the Cumulus Media Weather Center.
6: For the rest of today, continued sunny to partly cloudy with an outside chance of a shower or storm. Highs mainly lower 90s. Mostly clear tonight. Lows upper 60s and lower 70s. Sunshine orchard is cool again. Thursday, highs mainly lower 90s, ahead of the upper 60s and lower 70s Thursday night. From the First Alert Forecast Center, I'm

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1: Shawty made that clap, she don't need no applause. High fashion, like Goyard, G-Wagon, or the Rover. I put some ice on you cause

0: Hurricane Wisdom, Chance the Rapper. It's called Barbie Doll on Coast 97.3. Number one for hip hop and R&B midday. It is time for us to chat. Community happenings around town. I want to tell you about MedNor. They're going to host their Rock the Block community celebration at its new location. The organizers say there's going to be family fun activities, live music, giveaways, food, and health screenings. Also, some access to community resources. It's going to be held on August 1st from 10 a.m. till 2 p.m. right there on 4th Street at the center. It is being held in celebration of National Health Center Week as well. So the brand new Med North Rock the Block event will happen on this Friday. I'm coming back with more of the music you want to hear.
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3: How often do you stop to wonder whether you should share something that's revealing, maybe even embarrassing, with a partner, a friend, or even your boss? In her new book called Revealing, The Underrated Power of Oversharing, behavioral scientist Leslie John says doing just that can help you deepen relationships that are vital to your life. We need people to trust us in order to get things like love, friendship, and career success. That's what she told us. When you make yourself vulnerable by revealing something sensitive, it does make other people trust you. In turn, when you ask someone to reveal something about themselves, showing that interest will generally lead someone to like you more. Why? Because people like to be asked about themselves, she says. It also signals that they are discriminating and choosy, but in a good way. I'm Dr. Sanjay Gupta, helping you live a better life.
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97.3, number one for hip hop and R&B midday on this wonderful Wednesday. Reminding you, this Sunday from 3 to 7, we'll be at the Wilmington Sportsman Club for the big back to college meet and greet, where you get to kick off your semester connecting, exploring, and building your college community. This is for college freshmen and also current students that are returning to college. Don't miss this important event. Again, the Back to College Meet and Greet happens on Sunday, August 2nd from 3 to 7 at the Wilmington Sportsman Club. Right here's Tim.

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0: 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Number one for hip hop and R&B. Midday on a wonderful Wednesday. Hoping that your week is going pretty great. 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You'll find out information about the Teen Summit. That's going to be coming your way not this Saturday, but next Saturday. You want to make sure you don't miss your opportunity to get your teen registered or get yourself registered, parents, because parents is for you as well. Again, it's going to be held on Saturday, August the 8th from 10 a.m. until 2 p.m. Lunch will be provided. It is totally free. I want you to come out and take a part of these panel discussions and this important information we need to give and get. All right. Celebrating 20 years. Can't believe we started this thing back in 2006. And now it's 2026. Amazing. So much has happened. Coming back, I got more than music you want to hear.
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2: How a better life with Dr. Sanjay Gupta.
3: They say consistency is key, but sometimes you just got to switch it up. A new study out of Harvard School of Public Health found that varying your exercise routine could add years to your life. What

0: exercise someone did didn't matter much. What did matter was that all the exercises together worked all the muscle groups in their body. Now, an added benefit to changing things up is it can help you push through the plateau effect. That's when your body gets so efficient at doing something that you actually stop getting better at it. And we know from previous research that specializing in any one sport at a young age can make someone actually more prone to injury. And as experts we talk to point out, even elite athletes switch up things with their workouts, making sure to target strength, cardio, flexibility, balance, and doing that every single week. I'm Dr. Sanjay Gupta, helping you live a better life.
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4: Cape Fear weather from the Cumulus Media Weather Center.
5: For the rest of today, continued sunny to partly cloudy with an outside chance of a shower or storm. Highs mainly lower 90s. Mostly clear tonight. Lows upper 60s and lower 70s. Sunshine ought to be the rule again Thursday. Highs mainly lower 90s ahead of another trip to the upper 60s and lower 70s Thursday night. From the First Alert Forecast Center, I'm WECT Chief Meteorologist Gannon Medwin.
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And I help with the lease. 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

0: Hey, what's happening? This your boy Lil Scrap, and we're checking in with the Midday Miss. You feel me? Sandra, what's happening with you? 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
8: Everybody heard the crazy news a few days ago that Washington, D.C.'s institution, Howard University, removed 502 students from its fall 2026 class roster after they failed to satisfy tuition, payment plan, or financial aid requirements by July 10th. This was the report, but now we've since gotten some new information. Howard has since reversed the decision for some of the students while continuing to examine some other individual cases. The dispute comes at a critical time. Campus move-in is August 3rd, which is this Monday, and the semester starts on August 17th, leaving affected families with little time to secure another school or housing arrangement. Some prospective students said the university did not provide enough warning before canceling their enrollment. So we're going to see after those dozens that have gotten reinstated if there will be others. Also in the news, Purple Rain is going to be hitting Broadway in 2027. More than four decades after Purple Rain transformed Prince into a bona fide star, the landmark film is preparing for its next act. Producers have announced that a Broadway adaptation of the 1984 classic is going to be at New York's Majestic Theater in 2027. Preview performances are scheduled to begin March 12th with opening night set for April 12th. Interesting. And last but not least, my man Cat Williams, who is in the film. That if you have been watching 72 Hours on Netflix, you know him and my man Kevin Hart kind of made up and they were in the film together. But nonetheless, he's going to star in Text Now's Way Too Smart to Pay Dumb campaign. He's bringing that trademark wit to the wireless industry. Text Now is a company that's app-based phone service. It turned its Way Too Smart to Pay a Dumb campaign with Williams calling out long-term contracts, hidden fees, and other expensive plans. It's also going to feature the late Nipsey Hussle song, You See Us. So y'all look up for that campaign with my man Cat Williams. News on our entertainers, a little something I like to call the S-word.
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10: At University, a better life with Dr. Sanjay Gupta.
11: They say consistency is key, but sometimes you just gotta switch it up. A new study out of Harvard School of Public Health found that varying your exercise routine could add years to your life. What exercise someone did didn't matter much. What did matter was that all the exercises together worked all the muscle groups in their body. Now, an added benefit to changing things up is it can help you push through the plateau effect. That's when your body gets so efficient at doing something that you actually stop getting better at it. And we know from previous research that specializing in any one sport at a young age can make someone actually more prone to injury. And as experts we talk to point out, even elite athletes switch up things with their workouts, making sure to target strength, cardio, flexibility, balance, and doing that every single week. I'm Dr. Sanjay Gupta, helping you live a better life.
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97.3, number one for hip hop and R&B, midday on this marvelous Wednesday. Hoping that your week is getting off to a good start. Coming up, I got more of the music that you want to hear. And Big B is going to give you an opportunity to win. 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We have the July 2000 jackpot contest, $2,000 jackpot contest, and the back to school $1,000 contest for five winners. Make sure you listen up for Kaylani. Also, you can text to win that national contest. We just giving away stuff. Your afternoon just got bigger.

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Make your word when you see it be the business. No cap, God am a witness. Success feel better independent. 9-11 at the Valley Adelaide. Big Master P vibe, no limit. Ballin' hard on another hemisphere. Somebody tell them people Mr. Hem is here. Whoa, whoa, whoa, whoa, whoa. Mr. Hem is here.

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Never chase bread, chase the vision. Make your word when you see it be the business. No cap, God am a witness. Success feel better, independent. 9-11 at the valley, out of Lenny. Big Master P vibe, no limit. 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
2: A better life with Dr. Sanjay Gupta.
3: They say consistency is key, but sometimes you just got to switch it up. A new study out of Harvard School of Public Health found that varying your exercise routine could add years to your life. What exercise someone did didn't matter much. What did matter was that all the exercises together worked all the muscle groups in their body. Now, an added benefit to changing things up is it can help you push through the plateau effect. That's when your body gets so efficient at doing something that you actually stop getting better at it. And we know from previous research that specializing in any one sport at a young age can make someone actually more prone to injury. And as experts we talk to point out, even elite athletes switch up things with their workouts, making sure to target strength, cardio, flexibility, balance, and doing that every single week. I'm Dr. Sanjay Gupta, helping you live a better life.
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4: Cape Fear weather from the Cumulus Media Weather Center.
5: For the rest of today, continued sunny to partly cloudy with an outside chance of a shower or storm. Highs mainly lower 90s. Mostly clear tonight. Lows upper 60s and lower 70s. Sunshine ought to be the rule again Thursday. Highs mainly lower 90s. Ahead of another trip to the upper 60s and lower 70s Thursday night. From the First Alert Forecast Center, I'm WECT Chief Meteorologist Gannon Medwick.
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That's my type.

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2: 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Time crossing these state lines. 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

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Working hard.

0: that time of the year where it's hot. 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And for all my people that work outside, we thank you for what you do. 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
2: I don't know about you, but my social media feeds are flooded with lotions and potions and gadgets, all promising to unlock different components of longevity. But if you log off, take a step back from all the hype, you'll find that the actual keys to a longer, healthier life are hiding in plain sight. There are four of them. Number one, nutrition. The Mediterranean diet really is the gold standard. Number two, exercise. You should be getting 150 minutes of moderate intensity exercise or 75 minutes of vigorous intensity exercise every week, plus strength training and stretching. Number three, sleep. Sleep is when your body and your brain repair themselves. You should be getting 7 to 9 hours a night. And finally, number four often gets forgotten, socialization. It's not a bonus. It's a necessity for a healthy life, finding a sense of community, purpose, and belonging. I'm Dr. Sanjay Gupta, helping you live a better life.
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5: On 421, an accident popped up just north of the Isabel Holmes Bridge. There's a brief but heavy backup trying to get routed. In Brunswick County on 17, southbound at Old Waterford Way, there's a collision, and delays are getting gradually heavier from the causeway toward that point. Britt Dixon, right now traffic.
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6: Cape Fear weather from the Cumulus Media Weather Center.
7: A pleasant and seasonable stretch of weather ahead for southeastern North Carolina. For tonight, look for mostly clear skies. Overnight lows dipping into the upper 60s and lower 70s. On your Thursday, look for mostly sunny skies, seasonably hot, high temperatures in the neighborhood of 90 degrees. Similar conditions on tap for Friday. There's just a very slim chance of a stray shower or storm. From the WECT First Alert Forecast Center, I'm meteorologist Eric Davis.
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6: There is a delay getting heavier out of downtown on Market Street going north near Carr Avenue, then again near College Road toward MLK. And north of that on 17, you'll find heavy delays in toward Hempstead approaching 210. It's pretty slow for about a mile. Bert Dixon, right now traffic.
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8: A better life with Dr. Sanjay Gupta.
9: I don't know about you, but my social media feeds are flooded with lotions and potions and gadgets, all promising to unlock different components of longevity. But if you log off, take a step back from all the hype, you'll find that the actual keys to a longer, healthier life are hiding in plain sight. There are four of them. Number one, nutrition. The Mediterranean diet really is the gold standard. Number two, exercise. You should be getting 150 minutes of moderate intensity exercise or 75 minutes of vigorous intensity exercise every week, plus strength training and stretching. Number three, sleep. Sleep is when your body and your brain repair themselves. You should be getting 7 to 9 hours a night. And finally, number four, often gets forgotten, socialization. It's not a bonus. It's a necessity for a healthy life, finding a sense of community, purpose, and belonging. I'm Dr. Sanjay Gupta, helping you live a better life.
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Ballin' hard on another hemisphere. Somebody tell them people Mr. Hem is here.

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7: In Brunswick County, if you need to use 17 South, watch out for a collision that occurred. It's at a point south of Old Waterford Way. There are some brief delays getting heavier in that direction as well. College Road, that continues to crawl northbound from Holly Tree Road to and past MLK. Red Dixon, right now traffic.
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10: A better life with Dr. Sanjay Gupta.
11: There are lots of things you can measure to get an idea of how healthy you are at any given moment. Temperature, heart rate, blood pressure, just to name a few. But how about how healthy you will be and how long you're likely to live? According to a new study out of the University at Buffalo, two simple strength tests are pretty accurate at predicting longevity in older women. One is hand grip strength, and the other is how quickly people can stand up from a seated position without using their arms. By the way, I remember interviewing former President Jimmy Carter when he was quite old and being really impressed how he just popped out of the chair without using his arms. Not a lot of older people can actually do that. But I think the message here is that maintaining strength as you age is going to help you perform everyday activities, but also help you avoid injury and stay independent. I'm Dr. Sanjay Gupta, helping you live a better life.
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26: Cape Fear weather from the Cumulus Media Weather Center.
27: A pleasant and seasonable stretch of weather ahead for southeastern North Carolina. For tonight, look for mostly clear skies. Overnight lows dipping into the upper 60s and lower 70s. On your Thursday, look for mostly sunny skies, seasonably hot, high temperatures in the neighborhood of 90 degrees. Similar conditions on tap for Friday. There's just a very slim chance of a stray shower or storm. From the WECT First Alert Forecast Center, I'm meteorologist Eric Davis.
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Mix. Core DJs in the building. 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
6: Got an accident for you. This may cause you some problems, especially if you plan to use College Road. It occurred northbound just before Market Street. There's already a very heavy backup in place from before Holly Tree Road on or off toward that point. And there's a brief delay again after MLK. Britt Dixon, right now traffic.
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Big Master P vibe, no limit. Falling hard on another hemisphere. Somebody tell them people Mr. Hem is here. Whoa, whoa, whoa, whoa, whoa. 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
1: Whoa, whoa, whoa, whoa, whoa, whoa.
0: Mr. Hem is here.
1: Whoa, whoa, whoa, whoa, whoa, whoa.
0: Mr. Hem.
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Real over everything, unenforced. 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
1: A better life with Dr. Sanjay Gupta.
2: They say consistency is key, but sometimes you just got to switch it up. A new study out of Harvard School of Public Health found that varying your exercise routine could add years to your life. What exercise someone did didn't matter much. What did matter was that all the exercises together worked all the muscle groups in their body. Now, an added benefit to changing things up is it can help you push through the plateau effect. That's when your body gets so efficient at doing something that you actually stop getting better at it. And we know from previous research that specializing in any one sport at a young age can make someone actually more prone to injury. And as experts we talk to point out, even elite athletes switch up things with their workouts, making sure to target strength, cardio, flexibility, balance, and doing that every single week. I'm Dr. Sanjay Gupta, helping you live a better life.
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1: Cape Fear weather from the Cumulus Media Weather Center.
2: A pleasant and seasonable stretch of weather ahead for southeastern North Carolina. For tonight, look for mostly clear skies. Overnight lows dipping into the upper 60s and lower 70s. On your Thursday, look for mostly sunny skies, seasonably hot, high temperatures in the neighborhood of 90 degrees. Similar conditions on tap for Friday. There's just a very slim chance of a stray shower or storm. From the WECT First Alert Forecast Center, I'm meteorologist Eric Davis.
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5: 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Hold on.

0: like you hit them mangoes. It's a short life. You said you down
1: for me. Hey, what up, y'all? 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

0: According to a survey, nearly 1 in 5 Americans admit that they judge people based on their first name before they ever meet them. So Karen, of course, is topping the list of people who are most likely to have a negative reaction when you hear their name. 42% say they don't feel like their first name really fits them. And 1 in 5 say that they would change it if they could.
1: I look just like a Jessica, act like a Jessica, always going to be a Jessica. What about you, Mimi?
0: But you also know that Jessica is the new Karen, right? Didn't we talk about this story?
1: Oh, wow. No.
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1: Yeah.
2: 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We all saw you put your scarf on and go live.
1: Sure,
2: that's actually worse than a Karen.
1: And me, yeah, please, whatever. You know, that's a Moesha. That's not a Karen, whatever.
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0: Hey, I go by the name of Charlamagne the God and dropping the clues bombs for DJ Mike Lang, okay? 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
1: 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Miami. 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
3: 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And there is perhaps no movement more fundamental than walking. It reinforces the alignment, stability, and coordinated muscle activation that supports how your body moves, whether you're doing strenuous exercise or simply going about your daily life. This is according to Dana Santis, a strength and conditioning specialist. Even though you walk every day, Dana does say you can make small adjustments to immediately improve your walking mechanics. So, keep your rib cage stacked over your pelvis. Avoid leaning over or arching your lower back. Allow your arms to swing naturally in coordination with your legs. Keep your gaze forward, your jaw relaxed, and then just breathe in through your nose and out through your mouth. I'm Dr. Sanjay Gupta, helping you live a better life.
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3: 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It reinforces the alignment, stability, and coordinated muscle activation that supports how your body moves, whether you're doing strenuous exercise or simply going about your daily life. 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I'm Dr. Sanjay Gupta, helping you live a better life.
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1: I don't need to hear anything from anybody. There's too much riding on my mind being locked in. Play offense, not defense. If you play hard and you play the game right, nobody really gets on you. They're going to boo you here and there, but if you show them that you care and that you're playing hard, that's what you need to do. Just play the game one way. You hit a ball in the gap, run. Boom, coming in hot.
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This is Midday, and you can check me out in the Midday. That's right, every day from 10 to 3. I got the motivational song, the song you probably forgot about, birthday hollas, and of course the S word, and we always chat. Community happenings around town, and always the best music. We're number one for hip-hop and R&B. 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

0: Shake it to the max. 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
1: Wilmington's source for hip-hop and R&B, Coast 97.3.